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1: 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Well, it's the 100th anniversary of the Royal Canadian Legion this year. 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We're playing war movies down in the Vimy Room. There will be food, lunch, and a supper.
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1: A cloudy evening gives way to clearer skies as warmer conditions move in for the weekend. Tonight stays cloudy with temperatures dropping to around 15. Friday brings sunshine at a high of 28, with Saturday seeing a mix of sun and cloud and a high of 29. Stay weather ready and stream us anywhere by downloading the Discover Weyburn app. I'm Larissa McEwen.
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5: After clouds move through this evening, the forecast shifts back to sunny skies and warm temperatures. Overnight lows drop to around 15 under cloudy skies. Sunshine returns tomorrow with a high of 28, while Saturday brings a mix of sun and cloud with a high of 29. Sun or storm, find the area's official forecast and stream us anywhere on the Discover Weyburn app. I'm Larissa McEwen.
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2: A cloudy evening gives way to clearer skies as warmer conditions move in for the weekend. Tonight stays cloudy with temperatures dropping to around 15. Friday brings sunshine at a high of 28, with Saturday seeing a mix of sun and cloud and a high of 29. Stay weather ready and stream us anywhere by downloading the Discover Weyburn app. I'm Larissa McEwen.
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3: After clouds move through this evening, the forecast shifts back to sunny skies and warm temperatures. Overnight lows drop to around 15 under cloudy skies. Sunshine returns tomorrow with a high of 28, while Saturday brings a mix of sun and cloud with a high of 29. Sun or storm, find the area's official forecast and stream SNU.

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1: A cloudy evening gives way to clearer skies as warmer conditions move in for the weekend. Tonight stays cloudy with temperatures dropping to around 15. Friday brings sunshine at a high of 28, with Saturday seeing a mix of sun and cloud and a high of 29. 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
1: 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It is gone.
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1: Got him! Strikes out Cody Bellinger, and the Blue Jays have done it.
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2: A cloudy evening gives way to clearer skies as warmer conditions move in for the weekend. Tonight stays cloudy with temperatures dropping to around 15. Friday brings sunshine at a high of 28, with Saturday seeing a mix of sun and cloud and a high of 29. Stay weather ready and stream us anywhere by downloading the Discover Weyburn app. I'm Larissa McEwen.
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A warm welcome to our program, Prophecy for Today, where we study biblical prophecy and its application to our daily life. It's a wonderful day to worship God. I'm William Steves. Let's pray. Dear Heavenly Father, we rejoice in the gift of salvation we enjoy by your grace. Thank you for the blood of Christ, our wonderful Savior, who has cleansed us from sins. I pray you would work in the hearts of our listeners today, especially if there are any tuned in who do not know you. Convict them of their sin and draw them to yourself. And it's in Jesus' name we pray. Amen.

Maranatha, friends, the Lord is coming. Luke 2:46-49. And it came to pass that after 3 days they found him in the temple, sitting in the midst of the doctors, both hearing them and asking them questions. And all that heard him were astonished at his understanding and answers. And when they saw him, they were amazed. And his mother said unto him, Son, why hast thou thus dealt with us? Behold, thy father and I have sought thee sorrowing. And he said unto them, How is it that ye sought me? Wist ye not that I must be about my father's business? When he was 12, Jesus traveled down to Jerusalem with his parents, but he did not immediately return with them. Rather, he remained in the temple, and we are told that he astonished the doctors of the law, the priests, and the Pharisees. Although he was a child, nevertheless, Christ was still the Son of God, and taught as one who had authority, not as one of the scribes. He knew the word of God, and he taught the word of God.

even when his parents ask him of his reasons for staying behind. He makes it clear that teaching the truth of God's word was always a part of the ministry that God had prepared for him. 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And our United States address is The People's Gospel Hour, Post Office Box 55862, Boston, Massachusetts, 02205.

0: And now, the familiar voice of Pastor Perry F. Rockwood, who is at home with the Lord.
1: Shall we pray? Heavenly Father, we're so thankful to be in the presence of God. We rejoice today in thy love. We rejoice in the Word of God. We rejoice in the working of the Holy Spirit. We rejoice in thy presence and promises with us day by day. We rejoice in the blessed hope which is ours that Jesus is coming. And today, Father, I just thank thee for each one listening in. Thou dost know the need, the burden of every heart. Lord, minister today in a personal way. And I just pray for the many who are not saved, many who are religious but lost. Father, draw them to thyself this day. I pray in Jesus' name, amen. As we look at the book of Habakkuk, chapter 2, we find that after that great text, the just shall live by faith, the prophecy turns to a series of woes in which the sins of the Babylonians are unmasked. And of course, judgment is promised, because judgment will come where there is sin. Now notice very carefully, in the midst of these words of doom, chapter 2, verses 5 to 19, a window is opened, as it were, and the light of the coming glory of the millennial age shines through. The prophet declares, verse 14, "For the earth shall be filled with the knowledge of the glory of the Lord, as the waters cover the sea." After that pronouncement of judgment is finished, it is, as it were, a pause. And then we have a solemn call to silence before him who's been speaking through the prophet. Verse 20, "But the Lord is in his holy temple. Let all the earth keep silence before him." Now notice how the prophet was strengthened in the Lord. The last chapter, though called a prayer, the prophet upon Shigionoth, it is in the form of a psalm. The word Shigionoth may refer to a musical instrument or a particular kind of song. This psalm contains some of the most lofty poetry in Scripture. Notice the words. It opens, "O Lord, I have heard thy voice and was afraid. O Lord, revive thy work in the midst of the years. In the midst of the years, make known in wrath, remember mercy." Verse 2. My, that's a verse that speaks to me, revive thy work. As we look into the Word of God, that word

0: revive, we find, first of all, it refers to me, revive me, revive me. God's people need revival today. There's such an indifference, coldness, lukewarmness, prosaic, just simply traditionalism. So little reality in the presence of God. Revive thy work. There's not the burden for souls. There's not the appetite for God's word. There's not the burden for prayer. People don't come out to prayer meetings like they used to. People don't come out Sunday night like they used to. Christians are taken up somehow with the world and with television and with the internet and with the pleasures of sin for a season and with the things of the world. And how we need revival to get back with God. The work of the Lord is handicapped because of the lack of revival. So much more could be done, and that's why the devil has taken over. That's why our government is passing so many laws against the Bible. 100% against the Bible, because the church is weak and the church has no voice. That's why sin is abounding today. We're not hearing sin preached. We're not hearing judgment preached. We're not hearing repentance preached. We're not hearing salvation preached like we used to be. A preacher from New Jersey called me and he says, you know, we're not getting the preaching of the gospel on the radio like we used to. We get lots of teaching, teaching, teaching, teaching. But little gospel, pointing out that man is a sinner on the way to hell. He needs to repent and trust Christ alone for salvation. He said, we're not getting that kind of preaching today, and I agree with him. Oh, I pray today, Lord, revive me. Revive thy people. Revive thy work in the midst of the years. And I believe we're in the midst of the years today. We need revival. Oh, that God might speak. Just for example, how much time this past week have you spent reading the Word of God? How much time have you spent in prayer? Now compare that to the time you spent on television, on the internet, on the things of the world, the things of time. How many have you witnessed to this past week? The multitudes are lost on the way to hell. And most of them can say, no man careth for my soul. No man careth for my soul. Nobody cares for me. I never went to church for 7 years. And in 7 years, no one ever knocked at our door and said, would you like to come to Sunday school? Would you like to come to church? Nobody cared if we went to hell or not. And that's the situation today all over the land. And I can say with a backhook today, oh Lord, I have heard thy speech. I was afraid. Revive thy work in the midst of the years. Revive thy work. And if you're not saved or not sure that you're saved, God wants to save you today. Christ Jesus came into the world to save sinners, of whom I am chief. And it's so wonderful to come as a sinner. It's the only way to come. And put your trust in Christ, who paid your sin debt through the shedding of his blood. And whosoever shall call upon the name of the Lord shall be saved. Come unto me, all ye that labor and are heavy laden, and I'll give you rest.
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1: And I think God really showed me ways that I was tearing down my own house. And I think it starts a lot of times with a marriage and just allowing seeds of discontentment or, you know, just being distant or whatever to tear down the house on your own. I think the biggest threat to families comes not from the outside, but maybe from the inside.
2: 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I'm John Fuller, and we're glad you're here.
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2: Mm-hmm. 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
3: Jessica, welcome back.
1: Thanks for having me.
3: Yeah, this is good. It was so fun yesterday. You know, I was thinking about our boys, and I think it'd be shaped into a good question for you here right off the bat. You know, sometimes when they're younger, our kids, you know, they're at each other a little bit. And having two boys, I know you have two boys and a girl, but the two boys for us, I mean, I remember one day they were wrestling down in the basement, and Troy came up, and he looked a little like he was in trouble. And I'm like, what's up? And he showed me his fist, and he said, I punched Trent, and he had his tooth in his embedded in his knuckle. And I was like, wow, you really whacked him. And I am happy to say they are best of buddies now. But, you know, it was a moment that I think Troy probably had to set his boundaries with Trent, who was always taunting him. But speak to that idea that, you know, some your kids aren't always going to get along.

0: But the goal, the long arc, is that, you know what? They're going to like each other. I like that.
1: Well, I love that story because I think that kind of sums it up. When we were growing up, my mom always said, your siblings are going to be your best friends. And we were like, these people? Like, right. You are wrong. Maybe that was true for you. Yeah. But it has, as I mentioned yesterday, we live on a family farm with my two sisters and my brother is nearby. We have become each other's best friends. And so I think her language around it helped a lot because we were constantly told, these people are going to be your best friends. And she had this other phrase she would always say, if you can't love your family, then you can't love anyone else. And God calls us, these are the people God calls us to love and invest in. So I think messaging is important. But what you're saying is really a big deal. I think as parents, we're tempted to just like ignore it or give them technology or just go away. Like, we don't want to deal with it. But the way that they treat one another is so important.
0: Yeah.
1: You know, that can make an impact on who these kids are becoming. So there's no secret sauce, right?
0: Right.
1: If I had it, I would have $1 million. But some things that have worked for us, I think, at certain points, sitting down with the kids and sort of saying, this is your most important job right now. This is your calling, is to love your siblings. And there's usually always kind of the dynamic in the family of like the two that don't get along. And they switch. I think they like tag team and then tap someone else out when they're getting along.
0: No, I know, yeah. The picture, yeah.
1: But sort of phrasing it as like, this is the job God has given you, is to love this brother, to love this sister. And then as parents, to put your money where your mouth is and really create systems in the home that are going to reinforce that. So, you know, it is hard to enact discipline. But I say to my kids, if you're not going to treat each other nicely, you're not going to live this happy, wonderful life and go have this, you know, plush social schedule where I'm going to cart you all over if you're kind of a jerk in the home,
0: right?
1: We're going to fix this. Like, you can't deal with each other nicely. Things are going to change.
0: Yeah.
1: And so on the positive side, people might call it bribing. I don't, but incentivizing your kids. So, you know, I talk about, I had two kids that had kind of been in a long story of not loving each other well, is what I'll say. And I told them if they played Monopoly for 2 hours and the winner was a good winner and the loser was a good loser and they didn't get any fights, that I would take them to Chick-fil-A afterwards. And honestly, like, that helped.
0: It worked, exactly.
1: You know, I, as an adult, use motivation in different ways. And so kind of giving them a little carrot of like, you know, I see you. I know this is going to be a tough job, but here's your reward. So that's just maybe one way.
0: Now, did you really sit for 2 hours and watch them play Monopoly?
1: No, I was in the other room.
0: Okay, you just needed the outcome.
1: Right, yeah. I mean, I was overhearing what was happening. But
0: that'd be even better. Let each of them vote on the other's attitude.
1: Oh, I don't know about that. That wouldn't have worked in my own house. Yeah, I did hear what was happening, so yeah. I could have assessed. But
0: You know, I was just going to say, some of this is just practical common sense stuff, right? Mm-hmm. And just apply that and try to de-escalate as a parent and ask them. I remember a good friend of mine, Danny Vandenhever, down in South Africa. I used to watch him. He had four children, three older girls, and then the youngest was a son, Rudy. And Rudy, it was so fun because Rudy would be picked on by the sisters, you know, and then he would pick on him. And Donnie would say, Rudy, come here, my son. Sit in my lap and let's talk about what's happening. Why do you let your sisters get under your skin? How do you do this differently? And I just love the attitude and the way that he talked with him about, you know, this is what it means to be a brother. Mm-hmm. That's what he was saying. Mm-hmm. But talking about it is really good. Mm-hmm. Instead of going, what are you doing? Mm-hmm. Stop that. And, you know, kind of screeching back at that scene at your kids. Talk it through with them. What's motivating you to act like this, right?
1: Exactly.
0: So it's really good. And that's what your book is so replete with, and I love it. You also mentioned the book about memory making. We covered that last time, but you say it's important to create a strong family identity. I love that. I don't know that we did that well. I mean, we were Christians, are Christians, and we talked about those spiritual things, but I don't think we ever wrote down a mission statement. You know, what is our family about? We talked about it, you know, what we want to be about in terms of loving each other and treating each other with respect and loving God and loving each other in the home and outside the home, our neighbors. How did you do that? And what did you write down?
1: Well,

0: love meetings. I think they're great. But
1: so first you have to negotiate that.
0: Exactly. Right. So you can certainly lay out a mission statement, and I kind of talk through that with values. But I think more it's about creating a shared family culture, and you can do that through stories, which, you know, I know some people are great at telling stories and some aren't, but just kind of having these things of retelling, like the day you were born, and here's a story about your grandfather, and, you know, shared language of things we love together. And I talk in the book also about recipes, which is kind of like, feels like a silly one, but it's really not, because you guys probably have family recipes that mean something. And so passing that down, it's a good just reminder as parents to have those conversations. We get in our own heads and we're busy with our own stuff. But that's what I'm all about, is just small things that make a big impact.
1: Let me ask you, Jessica, you also write in the book about creating a nest. That sounds self-described, but what do you mean by it?
0: Yes. And I don't want to put pressure on people of like, okay, now you're telling me another thing I have to do. Because really it's about love. My grandmother, as we mentioned yesterday, her house was a double wide trailer and it was quite cluttered, and she did not have a lot of money, but we loved it because we were welcome there. And it meant something, because she would give us canned peaches out of from Sam's Club, and you know, we gathered around her big old table. And so it's about creating an environment more than curating this certain atmosphere,
1: right?
0: Which can actually sometimes alienate people. But I think just saying, how can I serve my people well? And I do think there's a time and a place to declutter and clean up, and that does serve our families well. If you're listening to this and you have little kids and you're just trying to stay alive, this is maybe not your season to create a nest.
1: Just stay alive.
0: Yeah, just stay alive. You're doing the right thing. But what my point is when you get a little bit of extra margin in your life, invest it in your home. And that can look a lot of different ways, right? Maybe you're a baker, maybe you're crafty, maybe you're a decorator.
1: Crafty. I like this. I've never heard that. The crafty. Yes. Are you a crafty?
0: I am not. And that's the thing. I did, right? That wasn't my gift. But I just

0: really common themes, but you know, my mom's house was very inviting. It looks different from mine, looks different from my mother-in-law's. But just wanting to encourage parents to pour their energies, particularly women, in the home.
1: You know, one of the difficulties there, and you know, I can just see this in the extended relationships that I have. You go to a dinner party or something like that. There can be, for a woman, and men too, but we're talking about moms and wives, this unhealthy kind of comparison that occurs. And it's hard to say where that line is, you know? So you're the busy mom and maybe you're out of the little stage. So, you know, you've got a little time to keep the home a little more organized, or kids aren't on the scene yet. You can keep things organized. When is it too much? I mean, I've gone into some homes. They look like, wow, this should be in a magazine. Mm-hmm. Every detail, every napkin is in the right place. Every, you know what I'm saying? Well, and you're going, how much time did everybody spend on the house? And
0: but it's like anything else, isn't it? It's about the heart and it's about the motivation. And I think of my mom, who has a beautiful home. And this summer we had an event. It was supposed to be a concert outside, and it started suddenly raining and thunderstorming. And she allowed 50 to 60 people to tramps in her living room to move the concert to an immediate house concert. And I saw kind of in her face of like, okay, this is going to be a lot. But because her motivation is to serve people, she was able to use her home for people and not for herself. And so I think just doing a heart check, but I agree with you. It is a hard thing. My point here is just to serve our families. Not everyone in the world has to like your house, as long as your family does.
1: Well, and you got to be comfortable with that.
0: Comfortable.
1: That's the point.
0: Exactly.
1: And maybe that's the line, when you're always feeling you got to do more to make them comfortable.
0: Mm-hmm.
1: Yeah, maybe you're over the line.
0: Mm-hmm. Yes, exactly.
2: Yeah, it makes me think of some of the questions you asked last time about sports involvement and things like that. What good questions to ask when you're seeing things maybe taking precedence over people.
0: Mm-hmm.
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1: Jessica, you dedicate a portion of your book to creating boundaries in family. You call it loving authority. That's a good way to put it. What does that look like in your home?
0: So loving authority, what we're sort of going at is not so much that they love it, but loving as an adjective, like you're, as a parent, trying to convey an authority that is loving. Hmm. So it's kind of like two ends of the spectrum, but not really. And this can be a little bit countercultural. You know, we kind of have like a gentle parenting moment, and there are certainly some good techniques from that. But there's just so much research, and I felt it in my own life too, that what kids really need is authority.

0: They crave it. God made
1: boundaries.
0: Us. Boundaries, yeah. Exactly. But you can't simply have rules and boundaries. That's a cold home, and right. Many of us have been raised in that. That's not life-giving. You can't have all love, but you can't have all authority, you know, and not that spirit of you are loved, but here is the line, and don't go past it.
1: Right.
0: And I feel like my parents modeled that really well. Yeah. They didn't dole out punishments, you know, needlessly. It was just kind of like they expected the best of us, and we wanted to be who they thought we were. My dad particularly embodied that. He just really believes in all of his kids. And so you wanted to be what they thought you were. But also, you knew when push came to shove, there was someone at the helm. There was someone directing this ship. There was someone home. And that's very comforting to kids. So, yeah, loving authority. In my research, I landed on this phrase called elephant parenting. You know, we have the tiger moms, which is like the rah-rah aggressive, you know, go defense. fight. Right.
1: Defend their child at all costs.
0: Yes, exactly. And then, you know, you have the helicopter parent. Nobody wants to be the helicopter parent. And so evidently this concept of elephant parenting is because I guess in nature, elephants are very nurturing, but obviously very strong. And so I kind of joke that that's what we're going for, is just creating this environment where it's a loving authority. And certainly easier said than done, but that's our goal. And as I have difficult times with different kids, the Lord has brought a phrase to my mind over and over, which is love hard, discipline hard. In the stages when things are just stressful and you're not really sure, to both discipline really well, but also to really love them well. Take them out to breakfast. Give them a back scratch. Spend time with them so that they know my mom and dad really love me, but also they're paying attention. You know, yeah. They're not going to let me slide out of here.
2: Yeah. Jessica, how do you elephant parent a cactus? I'm thinking about as kids get older.
1: Elephant parent a cactus.
2: As they get older, they just, you know, they get all feelings Frickly. Bent out of shape and you can't talk to them. They want to eye roll you to death. So what does it look like to be the elephant parent as they get older?
0: I think that, I mean, yeah, that is a $1 million question. I think it's so important for us to be the adult in the room and to guard our feelings and to not get our sense of security from how our kids are relating to us. We're not in it to be friends. You know, there's a bigger picture. There's a perspective. There's a long term. And how many of us either were or know stories of kids that just were difficult for a couple years and then they come around. You know, and my mom just did such a good job of loving the kids in her life through different seasons. I think she just had a long-term perspective. It was like, you and I, we're going to be here forever. I'm going to love you forever. You can be a little bit weird right now, be a cactus, but I'm here. I'm not going anywhere. And so there's just this deep, I think that unrattles children. You know, it's deeply settling, and you just can't evaluate what you're seeing, you know, without taking into account what's happening under the roots of the cactus, I guess.
1: Yeah, and I think to peel that back a little bit on the parenting side, what's going on in you where you need that perfection out of your child?
0: Yeah.
1: And the damage that's going to be done expecting perfection, because guess what? You're not perfect either. Mm-hmm. That's the whole point of the spiritual battle in this life, right? Mm-hmm. That's why we're all sinners saved by grace.
0: And it comes back to what is our goal? And this is terribly convicting to me, but is my goal to curate this wonderful family so that it looks good? Or am I just trying to be faithful to what God has called me to do? And if you're trying to be faithful, that simplifies things because you can accomplish that.
1: Yeah.
0: You know, there's not a... You can't control your kids' behavior, but you can control if you submit your life to the Lord and just try to be obedient. And I think that's what my mom and my grandmother modeled so well throughout the years.
1: No, and it's so good. Mm-hmm. You know, Jessica, that raises a point. We've been working with Katie Faust, and she's got a great little ministry called Them Before Us. And the theme in there is a real general principle when you look at culture today. And that is, there was a time when adults sacrificed for children. And now, as a culture, we're kind of asking children to sacrifice for adults, whether it's broken marriages and kids ending up in foster care, or, you know, the whole LGBTQ thing and children adopted into, either purposefully adopted into homes with no dad or no mom. And we're just, as a culture, losing our way to say, let's put children first ahead of us rather than adults being selfish. And I think that's really at the core.

0: core of the whole culture and trying to figure out how do we do this and how do we, like your grandmother, how do you say, okay, I may not have the perfect marriage and it may not be even a healthy marriage, but I'm going to fight for staying together, making the improvements I can make, really for the sake of the children and the grandchildren. That's a noble goal. Now, we're not talking about if you're in an abusive situation, you got to get to safety and those things. But we're talking about, you know, just the apathetic marriage. Think of the kids and the grandkids. And, you know, in there, God will be present for you and with you. And aim to do better. And that's your goal, is to do those things where you can hopefully have a good marriage, something that you're excited about, right?
1: Yeah. And so many of these issues that we're talking about are about perspective and doing something today that's not paying off today, but paying off later. And I talk in the book about planting a tree, which seems like a colossal waste of time in some ways, because you're not going to eat that fruit for years and years and years. But so many of these women that I have seen in my life were planting fruit for years and generations down the road. I heard just such a cool story recently. I don't know if you guys follow Forrest Frank, but you know, he's this Christian musician who has exploded not only the Christian music scene, but the non-Christian, and is really kind of reaching this new generation. But I heard a clip of a conversation with his grandfather and him, and his grandfather just said, "We've been praying for you for years and years, and it's so cool that you're the one God is using to reach this generation." And Forrest spent years not walking with the Lord, and so it was such a cool reminder to hear, like, this grandfather had been praying for him years and years and years, and now the fruit. And so we have no idea who we are raising.
0: Well,
1: we have no
0: true.
1: Idea who we're raising and how they're going to impact the culture. So the small decisions that are difficult now may be growing fruit that we have absolutely no concept what it is. And that's energizing to me as a mom.
0: These are good pow punches right at the end here, because I wanted to end with your mom's story of her ability to forgive, which you noted in the book, and what an impression that made on you.
1: Yes, we mentioned yesterday just common themes that I saw in strong families, one being they have someone who has made the family their highest priority, two being, which we spoke about, that they not only love but like each other, three being that there's a loving authority in the home, and then the last one is that I think strong families forgive, because, you know, I say you can take all the vacations you want, you can do all the traditions, but if there's this latent rumbling of bitterness, that's very hard to unseed, and it will eventually become evident. And so my mom has just done such a good job of retaining grace in her heart. And that is easy to say, but so hard to do, because it means that you are forgiving people for doing things that are wrong. And such a good job of retaining grace in her heart. And that is easy to say, but so hard to do, because it means that you are forgiving people for doing things that are wrong. But if you don't have that in the home, I don't think any of the rest of it is even going to make a dent. You know, if there's not in this for a really long time together. So big picture, like, we're going to let whatever this is go. And again, we live on a family farm, so we have issues, right? Whenever people are together, there's going to be stuff. But my mom would just often say, "Jesus has forgiven me so much. I don't want to hold on to any bitterness." And, you know, I remind myself, if she can forgive, of course I can. If Corrie ten Boom, you know, we've heard her story. If she's able to forgive, surely we can for some of these, you know, petty or maybe not petty infractions within the home. But I do think grace and forgiveness is the foundation.
0: Well, it sets a great aroma. Yeah, I mean, that's a spiritual truism, right? Those are characteristics of God. So when we're putting those into play in our life, forgiveness and love and kindness and goodness, the fruit of the Spirit, you're going to have a great aroma in that home.
1: And I like how you said fruit of the Spirit, because this isn't something we can conjure up on our own.
0: Yeah.
1: Right? We need help. We need outside help.
0: Well, it's of His character. Think of that. And that's what we're aiming for. Jessica, this has been great. I so appreciate the time we spent together this time and last time. And your book, Come On Home, A Grace-Filled Guide to Raising a Family Who Loves and Likes Each Other. I just love the title, and the content is so good. Thanks for these great nuggets of wisdom on marriage and parenting. So thanks again for being with us today.
1: It's been an honor to be here.
0: Yeah, it's so good. And I think hopefully you're catching it, what Jessica

0: book is filled with is great information on how to adjust your compass. And if you're in that spot where, like we talked about last time, you may not be spending your time in the right places, you need to reorient what's a core principle for you, the book will guide you in all that and help you rethink what are the big rocks in that jar, what are the pebbles, and then what's the sand stuff that you do quickly or maybe you don't do at all in order to give you time to do the other things that are more important. I think most of you are going to say, yes, I need that. Get in touch with us. 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
3: It was a relief. That's how Martha Lillard described her iron lung after contracting polio at age 5 in the 50s. Doctors thought she'd only survive into her 20s, but Martha lived to be 78, passing away last month.

She was the last known survivor of polio, still using an iron lung. The pressurized cylinder helped her breathe since she was partially paralyzed and only had one working lung. She was able to spend many of her days outside the machine,

0: Getting out of bed, but she's clinging to her Savior with each new day.
1: Lord Jesus, I hold fast to your word. You are my anchor, and so I'm going to anchor myself in your word. And you tell me in Philippians that I can do all things through you, so I know you will show up. And Titus chapter 2 tells me that by the grace of God, I can say no to my selfish wishes and wants, and I can say yes to your grace and live a godly life in this present age. That's the way I want to live today, Jesus.
0: The voice of Johnny Erickson Tada sharing how she looks to Jesus in the midst of daily suffering. And on that note, today we begin the first of 6 episodes examining the life of Job. Many assume Job's story answers the question of why bad things happen to good people, but in reality, it does something far better. But first, I want to let you know that Johnny's new book, Keeping Faith When Life Hurts, 100 Devotions for Hard Days, is the special resource we're offering to any listener who makes a gift of ministry support to Haven. 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And now we'll get started with Sandra McCracken and Steadfast.

from the Bible. Picture a mother with young children all clamoring for her attention, but instead of complaining or getting overwhelmed, she calmly attends to each of their needs. Someone observing might say, she has the patience of Job. There's a sense of respect and admiration associated with this mysterious Old Testament figure. But if you actually read the book of Job, you realize it's more than a story about a man who is patient. Job was, in the eyes of others, a good man. He feared the Lord, had great integrity, and yet his life fell apart in every imaginable category all at once, due to no discernible fault of his own. This is why so many people assume Job is God's definitive answer to the age-old question, why do bad things happen to good people? However, if you take the time to sit down in the ashes with Job, and if you move slowly and prayerfully through the text, if, in a sense, if you sit down with him and stay with him all the way to the end of chapter 42, you realize that question never gets answered. Even when God breaks his silence at the end, he does not tell Job why bad things happen to him or to anybody else, which raises the question, what is the point of Job? Over the course of 6 episodes, we're going to listen carefully to the wisdom of Job, and we have much to gain. I fully agree with biblical scholar Christopher Ashe, who writes, quote, Job is a neglected treasure of the Christian life. The Christian life? I can hear someone asking, isn't Job an Old Testament book? How can this be a treasure for the Christian life? Well, according to Jesus, all of Scripture points to him and in some way helps reveal him and testify to the truth of the gospel. And the book of Job does this spectacularly. And one of the reasons I've grown to cherish this book is because of how profoundly it maps onto the reality of life in this fallen world. Job is the reset button we need as Christian believers when hard days come. Because there's something in us, all of us, that assumes if I live a life of integrity and obedience, God will keep bad things from happening to me and to the people I love, and he'll bless me with good things. And to be sure, every blessing in this life is from God, but following Jesus means also picking up our crosses and following him. Jesus told us, in this world, you will have trouble, but take heart, I have overcome the world. Job reveals this and even points us forward to the cross of Christ. We meet Job in verse 1 of chapter 1. There was a man in the land of Uz whose name was Job, and that man was blameless and upright, one who feared God and turned away from evil. And this is God's assessment of Job, blameless and upright. That's not to say that Job had no sin or that he was perfect, but in him we do see a true believer, one who meets the criteria of Psalm 1, a man who walks not in the counsel of the wicked, nor stands in the way of sinners, nor sits in the seat of scoffers, but his delight is in the law of the Lord. Job's life and actions and words, they corresponded to his faith. And those who knew Job did not have a caveat when they described his character. Job really was a man of integrity who feared the Lord. And both in his family and material prosperity, we see that Job is given much. Verse 2, there were born to him 7 sons and 3 daughters, 10 in total. And the text is communicating something to us here because everything that follows is a multiple of 10. 7,000 sheep and 3,000 camels. That's a total of 10,000 animals used to fuel business in trade. On top of that, 500 yoke of oxen and 500 female donkeys, a total of 1,000 beasts of burden to farm Job's land. 10 implies completeness. In other words, there was nothing left for Job to achieve or to gain in his life, his family, his business, his wealth. Job had it all. And remarkably, none of this went to his head or corrupted his character. And yet, there are hints in Job chapter 1 that all is not well within his household. Verses 4 and 5 tell us, his sons used to go and hold a feast in the house of each one on his

That was Steadfast from Sandra McCracken. This is Haven Today. I'm David Wolin. There's a common turn of phrase, an expression people often use, and it comes

his day, and they would send and invite their three sisters to eat and drink with them. And when the days of the feast had run their course, Job would send and consecrate them. And he would rise early in the morning and offer burnt offerings according to the number of them all. For Job said, "It may be that my children have sinned and cursed God in their hearts." Thus Job did.

continually. Now, there's nothing wrong with having a feast and celebrating. God actually instructs his people to do this, and yet here, something is amiss. First clue, this is not a once-in-a-while thing. It's describing his children's lifestyle. Essentially, they're rich kids who like to party, and note, Job does not join them. This is not a family get-together. And every time they have a party like this, Job worries about them. He's no fool. He has reason to believe their carousing is leading them away from God. And so, leveraging his authority as the family patriarch, he sends for them and prays for them and offers sacrifices on their behalf each and every time. Job is concerned about the consequences of the sin in their lives that he suspects but cannot see. And many, many godly believing parents can relate to Job on this point. Until my most recent study of this book, this was actually a detail I had not noticed. It's the first flicker of insight that we have that despite Job's abundant blessings, not everything is perfect in his life. He has burdens and worries too. And yet, in his own walk with God, Job remains a man who fears God and turns away from evil. And here's where the story turns. Verse 6 takes us, as readers, into a place Job cannot go. We get to hear a conversation Job never knows about. What we're about to hear, Job, even at the end of the book, is never made privy to. Now, there was a day when the sons of God came to present themselves before the Lord, and Satan also came among them. Sons of God is a phrase describing the angelic host. As the king of heaven, God summons his servants like an earthly king surrounded by his court, who give reports and then receive his instruction. And into this assembly comes Satan, who, in answer to God's questioning of him, reports that he has been walking to and fro on the earth. Verse 8, "And the Lord said to Satan, 'Have you considered my servant Job, that there is none like him on the earth, a blameless and upright man who fears God and turns away from evil?' Then Satan answered the Lord and said, 'Does Job fear God for no reason? Have you not put a hedge around him and his house and all that he has on every side? You have blessed the work of his hands, and his possessions have increased in the land. But stretch out your hand and touch all that he has, and he will curse you to your face.'" This scene and how you and I receive it will determine how we perceive what follows. In a sense, this will inform our view of God, what he is doing, and why. Now, in the movie Seabiscuit, there's a scene with two wealthy businessmen. They have champion horses. In the backroom conversation, we hear them bragging about each of their race horses and how each one could defeat the other. They make a wager. They set up a contest to settle it once and for all whose horse is truly the champion. Now, is God's conversation with Satan like that? Or maybe we might think the God of heaven here is acting like the dad of a star baseball player on a high school team, and he just can't help but brag about his son just a little bit because he's so very proud. Well, both of those are human examples. Neither is remotely accurate in describing what God is doing. The relationship between God and Satan is not neutral. At this point in redemption history, God allows Satan to enter into his presence and his heavenly court. But when the Lord asks Satan what he's been up to, it's not like he doesn't know. Satan's been doing the same thing he's been doing since the Garden of Eden, seeking to usurp God as the rightful ruler of this world and to corrupt those God has made in his image. And it's not like Job was not on Satan's radar. The Lord knows that he knows about Job before he brings Job up. So what is God doing here? Doesn't it seem like he's waving red in front of a bull? Why would God do that? Well, the secret things of God remain secret, but we can observe that God is reminding Satan that there is still a remnant, as there always is on earth, of those who fear, worship, and follow the living God. And Satan knows from Genesis 3 that God has promised one day one of the sons of Eve will crush his head. So make no mistake, Satan hates all of humanity, every single man, woman, and

child, and especially those who belong to the living God by faith. Also, and this is the subtext that runs throughout the book but is never stated explicitly, God is doing something known only to his private counsel and wisdom. God is using Satan as his instrument. What Satan intends for evil, God will turn for good. Up until this point, Job's faith had never seriously been tested. And when God tests our faith, when he allows trials into our lives, it's not so that he can find out something about us, but because in the process, we are changed and transformed. All trials, even Job's, are temporary and allowed by God for a purpose. And on that point, Scripture interprets Scripture. James 5, 10 and 11 tells us, "As an example of suffering and patience, brothers, take the prophets who spoke in the name of the Lord. Behold, we consider those blessed who remained steadfast. You have heard of the steadfastness of Job, and you have seen the purpose of the Lord, how the Lord is compassionate and merciful." It's because the Lord loved his servant Job that he was determined to strengthen and refine him through the trial ahead. This one who fears the Lord is going to grow in his fear of the living God. Now, Job won't be able to see that during the season of suffering he's about to enter, but on the other side, he will. God is going to increase Job's blessedness. The restoration of him physically and materially will just be a reflection of his deeper relationship with the living God. And here's the point. In the coming chapters, Job is going to lose everything but his life. The truth of what Job really believes deep down is going to come to the surface. And like all of us, Job has some false beliefs about God that need correction. Job's knowledge of who God is, and again, this likewise is true for us all, his knowledge is incomplete. It needs to be expanded and conformed to the truth. God is not against Job. God is for him. No matter what it feels like in the trial ahead, God will not leave or forsake him. Job will be like the servant of the Lord, the man of sorrows Isaiah 53 points us to, but unlike that servant, Job is a sinner. Job will reach his breaking point, and by contrast, that will point us to the greater Job, who endures even greater suffering. Yet God would not allow Satan to take Job's life. The greater Job, however, would give his life as a ransom for many. Our God is sovereign. Every trial and storm of life is temporary. There is no one who belongs to God who will not emerge from whatever dark valley of trial and suffering they're facing back into the light of day. That is always coming for those who are in Christ. Now, this is many chapters ahead in Job, but for me, when I read this book, this section of verses in Job chapter 19 is like an anchor. I love this statement that Job makes in the midst of his suffering at the very height of it. It's like a beam of light coming from a lighthouse on a dark and stormy night. Job declares in chapter 19, "For I know that my Redeemer lives, and at the last, he will stand upon the earth. And after my skin has been thus destroyed, yet in my flesh, I shall see God." And so, do not lean away. I encourage you to lean in and embrace this treasure for the Christian life that we have in the book of Job. If you and I let it, if we prayerfully sit with Job and listen carefully, we will hear this treasure of wisdom driving us closer to our Lord and Savior, Jesus Christ.

When Tears Fall. It's by Tasha Layton and Tim Hughes. This is Haven Today. I'm David Wolin. And now, before we go today, I want to highly recommend to you our featured resource during this series. It's Johnny Erickson Tada's book of 100 devotions for hard days. The title is Keeping Faith When Life Hurts. And this resource is our way of saying thank you for your generous support. 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And when you give, don't forget to request Keeping Faith When Life Hurts. 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I'm David Wolin. Won't you come back again next time? We'll be keeping it all about Jesus. It's The Great Story, here on Haven Today. For your walk with Jesus, I'm David Wolin with Haven Today, inviting you to anchor your day in God's Word. What's the best reward you've ever received? A scholarship? A medal? A certificate? Whatever it was probably related to something you did. But did you know the Lord calls Himself our reward? 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I am your shield, your very great reward." Now, how could God call Himself Abram's reward? Abram didn't do anything to earn it. And that's exactly the point. It's yet another example of God's abundant grace. We did not do a thing, and yet He presents Himself to us as the greatest treasure of infinite value. 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
1: A cloudy evening gives way to clearer skies as warmer conditions move in for the weekend. Tonight stays cloudy with temperatures dropping to around 15. Friday brings sunshine at a high of 28, with Saturday seeing a mix of sun and cloud and a high of 29. Stay weather ready and stream us anywhere by downloading the Discover Weyburn app. I'm Larissa McEwen.
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1: After clouds move through this evening, the forecast shifts back to sunny skies and warm temperatures. Overnight lows drop to around 15 under cloudy skies. Sunshine returns tomorrow with a high of 28, while Saturday brings a mix of sun and cloud with a high of 29. Sun or storm, find the area's official forecast and stream us anywhere on the Discover Wayburn app. I'm Larissa McEwen.
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3: Clouds stick around with a low near 15. Sunshine returns Friday with a high of 28. Saturday brings a mix of sun and cloud with a high of 29 before temperatures reach 32 on Sunday. Stay weather ready and stream us anywhere by downloading the Discover Weyburn app. I'm Larissa McEwen.
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1: Clouds remain in the area with temperatures around 15. The forecast turns brighter with sunshine and a high of 28 by the afternoon. Saturday brings a mix of sun and cloud with a high of 29, followed by a warm Sunday with a high of 32. Sun or storm, find the area's official forecast and stream us anywhere on the Discover Weyburn app. I'm Larissa McEwen.
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1: Clouds stick around with a low near 15. Sunshine returns Friday with a high of 28. Saturday brings a mix of sun and cloud with a high of 29 before temperatures reach 32 on Sunday. Stay weather ready and stream us anywhere by downloading the Discover Weyburn app. I'm Larissa McEwen.
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2: Clouds remain in the area with temperatures around 15. The forecast turns brighter with sunshine and a high of 28 by the afternoon. Saturday brings a mix of sun and cloud with a high of 29, followed by a warm Sunday with a high of 32. Sun or storm, find the area's official forecast and stream us anywhere on the Discover Weyburn app. I'm Larissa McEwen.
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2: Clouds stick around with a low near 15. Sunshine returns Friday with a high of 28. Saturday brings a mix of sun and cloud with a high of 29 before temperatures reach 32 on Sunday. Stay weather ready and stream us anywhere by downloading the Discover Wayburn app. I'm Larissa McEwen.
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1: Clouds remain in the area with temperatures around 15. The forecast turns brighter with sunshine and a high of 28 by the afternoon. Saturday brings a mix of sun and cloud with a high of 29, followed by a warm Sunday with a high of 32. Sun or storm, find the area's official forecast and stream us anywhere on the Discover Weyburn app. I'm Larissa McEwen.
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1: Clouds stick around with a low near 15. Sunshine returns Friday with a high of 28. Saturday brings a mix of sun and cloud with a high of 29 before temperatures reach 32 on Sunday. Stay weather ready and stream us anywhere by downloading the Discover Weyburn app. I'm Larissa McEwen.
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3: Clouds remain in the area with temperatures around 15. The forecast turns brighter with sunshine and a high of 28 by the afternoon. Saturday brings a mix of sun and cloud with a high of 29, followed by a warm Sunday with a high of 32. Sun or storm, find the area's official forecast and stream us anywhere on the Discover Weyburn app. I'm Larissa McEwen.
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3: Clouds stick around with a low near 15. Sunshine returns Friday with a high of 28. Saturday brings a mix of sun and cloud with a high of 29 before temperatures reach 32 on Sunday. Stay weather ready and stream us anywhere by downloading the Discover Weyburn app. I'm Larissa McEwen.
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2: Clouds remain in the area with temperatures around 15. The forecast turns brighter with sunshine and a high of 28 by the afternoon.

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2: Clouds stick around with a low near 15. Sunshine returns Friday with a high of 28. Saturday brings a mix of sun and cloud with a high of 29 before temperatures reach 32 on Sunday. Stay weather ready and stream us anywhere by downloading the Discover Weyburn app. I'm Larissa McEwen.
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2: Clouds remain in the area with temperatures around 15. The forecast turns brighter with sunshine and a high of 28 by the afternoon. Saturday brings a mix of sun and cloud with a high of 29, followed by a warm Sunday with a high of 32. Sun or storm, find the area's official forecast and stream us anywhere on the Discover Wayburn app. I'm Larissa McEwen.
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1: Good morning. I'm Marna McManus. Several matters were resolved in Weyburn Provincial Court yesterday. Discover Weyburn's Natasha Weeb has more.
2: A man serving a conditional sentence order was sent to prison after pleading guilty to breaching the order and committing an assault. His remaining 5-month sentence will now be served behind bars with a concurrent 30-day sentence for the assault. In another case, a preliminary inquiry request in a sexual assault, and kidnapping matter was halted after the Crown stayed the only charge eligible for preliminary inquiry. The case returns to court August 4th for election and plea.
1: The Weyburn Police Service is investigating a tree theft. 11 trees were stolen from behind Jerry Manil Limited, valued at approximately $1,100. Anyone with information related to the matter is asked to contact the Weyburn Police Service or Crime Stoppers. There have been some recent cases of hand, foot, and mouth disease reported here in the southeast. According to Dr. Stanley Anibli, SHA medical health officer, it's a very common viral illness, especially in young children. Still, he stresses it can affect anyone.
3: It occurs more often in the summer and fall months of the year. It's a common illness of infants and children younger than 5 years old. But with that being said, it can actually infect anyone.
1: Dr. Anibli says the illness usually lasts about a week and most children recover with adequate rest and hydration. He still recommends families connect with their doctor if symptoms become severe or linger longer than usual. Saskatchewan is making changes to its disaster assistance program, including higher funding limits for those affected by events like flooding. Discover Weyburn's Larissa McEwen has more.
4: The province has updated the Provincial Disaster Assistance Program to provide more support for residents, businesses, and communities during the recovery process. The changes increase the maximum assistance available to individuals to $500,000 and raise the limit for small businesses to $3 million. The province says the updates will also help communities prepare for future disasters through new mitigation and resiliency supports.
1: The Royal Canadian Legion is celebrating 100 years today. Secretary Manager for the Weyburn Legion, Tanya Brown.
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1: She says the cost of an early bird Legion membership for next year is $55, and next year it's $65. The funds go towards supporting the Weyburn Legion, who are hosting a street fair and open house today to celebrate the 100th anniversary of the Royal Canadian Legion. For these stories and more, visit discoverweyburn.com.
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1: The Weyburn Beavers hosted the Brooks Bombers last night at home, coming away with a 3-2 victory. Head coach Cam Williams shares the highlights.

0: First off, Logan Lynch with a masterpiece, really complete game. 11 strikeouts, and yeah, he was dominant. The offense did just enough. I do think we actually had pretty good at bats all night, just a lot of hard hit outs, and that's the way the game goes sometimes. But we were able to scratch a couple off when we needed to, and came in with a big win. And good to pick up a win at home, and it's a really big week for us coming up here. So good to kind of start it off on the right note.
1: The Beavers host the Bombers once again tonight at Tom Lang Park with the first pitch just after 7. Elsewhere in the WCBL last night, the host Medicine Hat Mavericks fell 7-5 to the Saskatoon Berries. The four McMurray Giants slammed the 57s in Swift Current 15-4. The Moose Jaw Miller Express with a 10-2 win over the Energy City Cactus Rats. A close 8-7 win for the Red Sox at home in Regina over the Lethbridge Bulls, and the host Sylvan Lake Gulls took an 8-3 win over the Okotoks Dogs. The second half of the Major League Baseball season gets underway tonight, and the Toronto Blue Jays are looking to reset and climb back into the race. After a tough first half, Toronto returns home to Rogers Centre to kick off a brand new weekend series against the Chicago White Sox. John Schneider has his squad focused with three right-handers scheduled to take the mound this weekend, and the pitching staff is lined up to make a statement. The game begins at 5:15. Catch all the action on Saskatchewan's home of Blue Jays baseball, AM 1190.
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1: Fog dissipating this morning with sunshine for the day and a high of 31. With humidity, it'll feel more like 36. A few clouds and a low of 15 for tonight. Cloud cover continuing tomorrow with a slight chance of showers and a high of 27. Then sunshine into next week with a high of 32 on Sunday and a high of 27 on Monday and Tuesday. 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I'm Marna McManus.
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0: that winding road leading to the weekend. Happy Friday from Saskatchewan's Best Music. Good morning, I'm Rob Kearney. Hey, coming up today, the Saskatchewan Festival of Words in Moose Jaw is underway. Beautiful summer weather to greet our guests from across the country and around the world. Literary fans coming together at a number of venues to enjoy authors, poets, books, music, and more. We'll share that story and tell you how you can take part this weekend. Another busy weekend on the way, by the way. No shortage of things to do. We'll check a few of those things for you. Her Voice, presented by CCAN on Go to West Radio this summer, celebrating the women in our province, the women who are making a difference in the communities we serve. Today, we're going to feature Tara Allen, making a difference in Estevan, wearing a number of hats and uniforms, literally. Seriously, stay tuned for her story later this hour. And we'll play the music from Fleetwood Mac, The Tragically Hip, The Bee Gees, and many more. 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This is Friday, July the 17th, 2026. And today is a great day to be alive.
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5: Fog patches dissipating this morning with sunshine and a high of 31 for the day, feeling like 36 with humidity. A few clouds tonight and a low of 15. Cloudy skies for tomorrow, a slight chance of showers and a high of 27, and sunny with a high of 32 on Sunday. 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

0: this is Burton Cummings, and you're listening to Rob Carney in the Morning on Golden West Radio.
1: Yeah, baby. Burton, Randy, and the boys, and the guests who are on the road and playing tonight at the Leader Bank Pavilion in Boston, Massachusetts. And then they're coming up to Canada for a show on Sunday. They're playing at the Ottawa Blues Fest, and then they're going to take a few days to travel down to Atlanta for a show next week. Burton Cummings and the guests who doing it right across North America this summer. This is Saskatchewan's best music.
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1: Men were wearing polyester suits. The younger men were wearing shaggy haircuts. And everybody, men and women, were wearing platform shoes. Oh, those were the days. It was 1977, and this was a number one hit for Fleetwood Mac. 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
1: Good morning. I'm Marna McManus. A number of sentencing decisions were handed down in Weyburn Provincial Court yesterday. Discover Weyburn's Natasha Weeb has the details.
2: A man who admitted to arson, theft, mischief, and failing to attend court received a 12-month conditional sentence order, followed by 18 months of probation. The judge said jail could have been appropriate, but accepted a joint submission, citing the man's efforts to improve his circumstances. In another case, a man who assaulted a business owner with a chair was given a 12-month conditional sentence order and 14 months of probation.
1: The public is asked to report any suspicious activity or information related to a tree theft from Jerry Manil Limited. 11 trees were stolen from behind the business, valued at approximately $1,100. Tips can be submitted to the Weyburn Police Service or Crime Stoppers. Cases of hand, foot, and mouth disease have been cropping up around the southeast recently. SHA Medical Health Officer Dr. Stanley Anibley says it mainly affects children, but it can be spread to people of all ages.
3: It's a common contagious viral illness. It's often caused by the Coxsackie virus that causes fever, mouth sores, and a skin rash on the hands and feet.
1: Families can help reduce the spread by encouraging frequent hand washing, cleaning high-touch surfaces and toys, washing soiled clothing, and keeping children home when they're feeling sick. Dr. Niebley says the illness usually lasts about a week, and with adequate rest and hydration, most children recover. If symptoms persist, contact your family doctor. The province is expanding its disaster assistance program after communities across Saskatchewan dealt with flooding and other natural disasters. Discover Weyburn's Larissa McEwen reports.
4: The updated program increases the amount of financial support available to individuals and small businesses recovering from disaster-related losses. It also introduces new measures to support municipalities, including incentives for emergency preparedness and funding for projects focused on reducing future risks. The province says the changes are designed to create a stronger recovery program for Saskatchewan communities.
1: The Weyburn Legion is hosting a street fair and open house today to celebrate the 100th anniversary of the Royal Canadian Legion. Secretary Manager Tanya Brown says another way to celebrate is through a free Legion membership this year. And anyone who renews their membership for next year will be entered into a draw to win a Ford F-150.
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1: The Legion celebration kicks off today with a 24-hour honor guard at 9. 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
1: The Weyburn Beavers earning a 3-2 win over the Brooks Bombers in front of a home crowd last night. The game was highlighted by a standout performance by starting pitcher Logan Lynch, who pitched all 9 innings while striking out 11. Head coach Cam Williams.
6: The big thing we'll be talking about these guys is not trying to do too much, right? And I think it stems from a place of competitiveness and, you know, wanting to be the hero, but sometimes you need soldiers, not heroes, right? And I think just doing a better job of trusting the guy behind you and just take what the pitcher gives you and not trying to hit a home run on a pitch that's probably not possible, right? So we stem things together and we take your walks when they're going to give it to you and hand it off to the next guy. And in those innings that we score, we did a pretty good job of that.
1: The Beavers host the Bombers once again tonight at Tom Lang Park. The first pitch is just after 7. Elsewhere last night in the Western Canadian Baseball League, the Saskatoon Berries took a 7-5 win over the host Medicine Hat Mavericks. The Swift Current 57s fell to the Fort McMurray Giants 15-4. The Moose Jaw Miller Express with a 10-2 win over the Energy City Cactus Rats, and a close 7 win for the Red Sox at home in Regina over the Lethbridge Bulls. And the host Sylvan Lake Gulls took an 8-3 win over the Okotoks Dogs. It's a brand new series at Rogers Centre tonight as the Toronto Blue Jays welcome the Chicago White Sox to town. The Jays are hunting for a big weekend at home to build some serious momentum, but they'll have to stay sharp. The game plan for Toronto this weekend heavily relies on their starting pitching, with 3 right-handed arms slated to take the hill over the next 3 days. The key tonight will be jumping out to an early lead and letting the rotation

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1: You could call him your angel of the morning. But somehow it just feels wrong. Rob Carney in the morning. 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

Put me in, coach. I'm ready to play today. How about you? John Fogerty, Saskatchewan's best music. Lots of baseball going on across the province these days. Matter of fact, let's check the scoreboard here. Western Canadian Baseball League, what is up with the Moose Jaw Miller Express? They've won 10 in a row. That's a team record, by the way. They beat the Energy City Cactus Rats 10-2 last night. Those same two teams go at it today, tonight actually, at Roswell's Park in Moose Jaw. And then it's All-Star Weekend in the WCBL up in Saskatoon. Also last night, the Saskatoon Berries remained one game behind first place Moose Jaw. They beat Medicine Hat 7-5. Fort McMurray beat the 57s in Swift Current 15-4. Regina Red Sox beat Lethbridge 8-7. And the Weyburn Beavers beat the Brooks Bombers 3-2. Hey, the Toronto Blue Jays back in action after the All-Star break this weekend, hosting the Chicago White Sox. First game is tonight. First pitch is 5:15 on Golden West Radio. CFYM 1210 Kindersley, CJYM 1330 Roast.

0: And of course, AM 1190, Weyburn and CFL Friday Night Football tonight. BC Lions in Edmonton to play the Elks. The Saskatchewan Roughriders have a bye this weekend. They're back in action next Thursday when they host Edmonton.
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4: Fog patches dissipating this morning with sunshine and a high of 31 for the day, feeling like 36 with humidity. A few clouds tonight and a low of 15. Cloudy skies for tomorrow, a slight chance of showers and a high of 27, and sunny with a high of 32 on Sunday. 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

That'll get you going. All set for Friday and the weekend. Hi there, I'm Rob Carney. Her Voice, presented by CCAN on Golden West Radio this summer. We're featuring the women celebrating.

0: the women in the communities we serve and the communities they serve. People like Tara Allen of Oxbow, Saskatchewan, down in southeast Saskatchewan. Tara has become a most familiar face in southeast Saskatchewan through her commitment to serving the community in a number of roles. She's a first responder. She's a bylaw officer. She's a cemetery caretaker, funeral home employee, and one of the leaders behind Oxbow's Citizens on Patrol program.
1: Our Citizens on Patrol program struck me the most when I was approached to do our startup with the Citizens on Patrol program. I thought about it for a bit and I'm like, you know what, that is a great idea. If we can get enough people, why not? Because the RCMP do a lot, but they can't be everywhere all at once. We have to start helping ourselves. And I mean, we don't chase people down, we don't arrest people, we keep an eye on people and we work hand in hand and we report things. If you see something, say something, right? You don't necessarily have to be in the program to help out your community. The volunteer EMS, the first responder, I used to be a paramedic and then I was a nurse by trade. So this is just kind of going back to my roots without having to be totally committed per se. But I am on call when they're gone.
0: From emergency response to community safety initiatives, Tara Allen is dedicated to making Oxbow a stronger and safer place for everyone. You can read all about her and listen to everything she has to say on the Her Voice link on discoverestevan.com today.
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3: The Weyburn Legion today is hosting the 100th anniversary of the Royal Canadian Legion with a street fair and open house. And the Weyburn Police Service is asking for the public's help in locating some stolen trees. It's all coming up in just a few.
4: 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Up for auction, a John Deere 8570 and 8630 four-wheel drive tractors, a John Deere 9500 combine, John Deere 4430 and 3130 two-wheel drive tractors, international tandem grain truck, plus much, much more. 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
1: Good morning. I'm Marna McManus. Weyburn Provincial Court was in session yesterday. Discover Weyburn's Natasha Weeb reports.
2: An impaired driving case resulted in a $2,000 penalty and $600 surcharge, alongside a one-year driving prohibition. In another matter, a man pleaded guilty to assault, breaching release conditions, and failing to attend court. He received a conditional discharge, while separate firearms charges were adjourned to September 15th for a preliminary inquiry. Court also heard a sexual assault, and kidnapping case, which was adjourned to August 4th for election and plea after a preliminary inquiry request could not proceed.
1: The Weyburn Police Service is reaching out to the public for information surrounding the theft of 11 trees from behind Jerry Manil Limited. The stolen trees are valued at around $1,100. Anyone with information is asked to contact the WPS or Crime Stoppers. Hand, foot, and mouth disease, a common viral illness that causes fever, mouth sores, and a rash on the hands and feet, has been noted in the region. SHA Medical Health Officer Dr. Stanley Enebly explains how the infection spreads.
3: So infection is spread from person to person by direct or indirect contact with nose and throat secretions. Fluid from

0: blisters that result from the rash or the stool from infected persons. It is not spread to or from pets or other animals.
1: Dr. Enabley says families can help reduce transmission by encouraging frequent hand washing, cleaning high-touch surfaces, and keeping children home when they're feeling ill. Saskatchewan is updating its disaster assistance program to provide additional support for residents, businesses, and communities affected by natural disasters. Discover Weyburn's Larissa McEwen has more.
2: The updated Provincial Disaster Assistance Program expands eligibility and increases the maximum assistance available for applicants. The changes raise the funding limit for individuals to $500,000 and increase the maximum for small businesses to $3 million. The province says the updates will also improve municipal recovery support and provide incentives for projects that help reduce future disaster risks.
1: The Weyburn Legion will host the 100th anniversary celebration today for the Royal Canadian Legion, beginning this morning. Secretary Manager Tanya Brown says it'll give community members a chance to tour the Legion, which is well utilized by various organizations year-round.
3: We are the home of the Rotary Club of Weyburn, as well as the Young Fellows of Weyburn. And the Chamber does book a lot of their events with us, which is absolutely fantastic. All three of them are absolutely fantastic.
1: Brown adds the Soo Line Cruisers Car Club also hosts their monthly meetings in the Vimy Room. Legion memberships this year are available at no charge. For these stories and more, visit discoverweyburn.com.
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1: The Weyburn Beavers hosted the Brooks Bombers last night at home, coming away with a 3-2 victory. Head coach Cam Williams shares the highlights.
5: First off, Logan Lynch with a masterpiece, really complete game. 11 strikeouts, and yeah, he was dominant. The offense did just enough. I do think we actually had pretty good at-bats all night, just a lot of hard hit outs, and that's the way the game goes sometimes. But we were able to scratch a couple off when we needed to and came in with a big win. And good to pick up a win at home, and it's a really big week for us coming up here, so good to kind of start off on the right note.
1: The Beavers host the Bombers once again tonight at Tom Lang Park with the first pitch just after 7. Elsewhere in the WCBL last night, the host Medicine Hat Mavericks fell 7-5 to the Saskatoon Berries. The Fort McMurray Giants slammed the 57s in Swift Current 15-4. The Moose Jaw Miller Express with a 10-2 win over the Energy City Cactus Rats. A close 8-7 win for the Red Sox at home in Regina over the Lethbridge Bulls, and the host Sylvan Lake Gulls took an 8-3 win over the Okotoks Dogs. The second half of the Major League Baseball season gets underway tonight, and the Toronto Blue Jays are looking to reset and climb back into the race. After a tough first half, Toronto returns home to Rogers Centre to kick off a brand new weekend series against the Chicago White Sox. John Schneider has his squad focused with three right-handers scheduled to take the mound this weekend, and the pitching staff is lined up to make a statement. The game begins at 5:15. Catch all the action on Saskatchewan's home of Blue Jays baseball, AM 1190.
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1: Fog dissipating this morning with sunshine for the day and a high of 31. With humidity, it'll feel more like 36. A few clouds and a low of 15 for tonight. Cloud cover continuing tomorrow with a slight chance of showers and a high of 27. Then sunshine into next week with a high of 32 on Sunday and a high of 27 on Monday and Tuesday. 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I'm Marna McManus.
6: He's got a big heart and Queen Elizabeth's Platinum Jubilee Medal to prove it. 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

You know, that'd be a good song to play at a funeral, I think. But I've never heard it at a funeral. Sorry. Good morning, I'm Rob Carney. Hey, the crop report from the Ministry of Agriculture is out. It reads, warmer temperatures, increased sunshine, and limited precipitation help fields to dry, allowing crops to catch up. That's good news.

0: isolated storms across the province, varying amounts of moisture. Some areas also got hail, we know that. The highest rainfall recorded, 88 millimeters in the Prince Albert region, followed by 72 millimeters in the Foam Lake area. Blaine Lake, Redbury areas received 65 and 62 millimeters of precipitation, respectively. Cropland topsoil moisture, 17% surplus, 80% adequate, which is great, and just 3% short. Hayland topsoil moisture, 83% adequate. Pasture topsoil moisture, right in the same neighborhood, at 84% adequate. Hey, first call for Ag in Motion. That's coming up next week up in the Saskatoon region. More on that coming up in minutes.
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2: Fog patches dissipating this morning with sunshine and a high of 31 for the day. Feeling like 36 with humidity. A few clouds tonight and a low of 15. Cloudy skies for tomorrow. A slight chance of showers and a high of 27. And sunny with a high of 32 on Sunday. 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

0: This is where the greatest rock of all time rolls, right here on the AM radio. Saskatchewan's best music. I'm Rob Carney. Friday, looking forward to the weekend, and Saskatchewan farmers and ranchers and all those in the ag industry looking forward to Ag in Motion next week up at Langham, which is just northwest of Saskatoon. Tuesday through Thursday, show manager Rob O'Connor says actually the site out at Langham has been busy for several days now.
1: They started on Monday, moving in with their equipment. Companies like Degelman are already set up and ready to go, just with some last-minute touches they'll probably do Friday and Monday. And, yeah, things are coming together really well.
0: And, of course, the big seed companies are all set to show off their genetics. And O'Connor says the crops at Ag in Motion are looking good.
1: The crop plots have looked fantastic. The canola, though it is probably a week or so behind because of the cold weather we had at seeding time, it's in full flower. It looks beautiful. Other crops like corn, you can almost hear it grow right now. The fall rye looks great. The small grains plots all look really good, too.
0: They're expecting about 30,000 people over 3 days. You can learn all about it and get your tickets online at aginmotion.ca.
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3: Hearing from head coach of the Weyburn Beavers, Cam Williams, on a stellar performance by the boys last night. And some changes are coming to Saskatchewan's disaster assistance program. Our own Larissa McEwen will have more on that in just a few. Stay tuned.
4: Nutrien will be at Ag in Motion this year. Senior agronomist Lyle Cowell joining me now. Lyle, what can growers expect to see at your booth?
5: Nutrien's soil fertility team will be demonstrating the updated economics app, Nutrien Soil Fertility Resource. 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
1: The new app makes it easier for users to access practical soil fertility information, and it'll help farmers evaluate their fertilizer management options. 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
0: What else is happening at the booth?
1: Well, on Wednesday, on July 22nd at 1:30, Nutrien's chief economist and head of market research, Jason Newton, will provide a live market update. 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
0: Lyle Cowell is a senior agronomist with Nutrien, inviting farmers to visit booth 154 at Ag in Motion.
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5: 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So I do believe we're all very familiar with the number one hit called Jive Talkin', recorded by the Bee Gees back in 1975. 5 years ago, Barry Gibb's 2021 album, Greenfields, the Gibb Brothers Songbook Volume 1, he re-recorded Jive Talkin' with Miranda Lambert and Jay Buchanan helping out with the vocals. It's pretty cool. Good vibes, right?

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1: Good morning. I'm Marna McManus. Several matters were resolved in Weyburn Provincial Court yesterday. Discover Weyburn's Natasha Weeb has more.
2: A man serving a conditional sentence order was sent to prison after pleading guilty to breaching the order and committing an assault. His remaining five-month sentence will now be served behind bars with a concurrent 30-day sentence for the assault. In another case, a preliminary inquiry request in a sexual assault, and kidnapping matter was halted after the Crown stayed the only charge eligible for preliminary inquiry. The case returns to court August 4th for election and plea.
1: The Weyburn Police Service is investigating a tree theft. 11 trees were stolen from behind Jerry Manil Limited, valued at approximately $1,100. Anyone with information related to the matter is asked to contact the Weyburn Police Service or Crime Stoppers. There have been some recent cases of hand, foot, and mouth disease reported here in the southeast. According to Dr. Stanley Anibli, SHA medical health officer, it's a very common viral illness, especially in young children. Still, he stresses it can affect anyone.
3: It occurs more often in the summer and fall months of the year. It's a common illness of infants and children younger than 5 years old. But with that being said, it can actually infect anyone.
1: Dr. Anibli says the illness usually lasts about a week and most children recover with adequate rest and hydration. He still recommends families connect with their doctor if symptoms become severe or linger longer than usual. Saskatchewan is making changes to its disaster assistance program, including higher funding limits for those affected by events like flooding. Discover Weyburn's Larissa McEwen has more.
4: The province has updated the Provincial Disaster Assistance Program to provide more support for residents, businesses, and communities during the recovery process. The changes increase the maximum assistance available to individuals to $500,000 and raise the limit for small businesses to $3 million. The province says the updates will also help communities prepare for future disasters through new mitigation and resiliency supports.
1: The Royal Canadian Legion is celebrating 100 years today. Secretary Manager for the Weyburn Legion, Tanya Brown.
5: The Royal Canadian Legion is offering free membership for the 2026 year. 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
1: She says the cost of an early bird Legion membership for next year is $55, and next year it's $65. The funds go towards supporting the Weyburn Legion. 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
1: The Weyburn Beavers earning a 3-2 win over the Brooks Bombers in front of a home crowd last night. The game was highlighted by a standout performance by starting pitcher Logan Lynch, who pitched all nine innings while striking out 11. Head coach Cam Williams.
6: The big thing we'll be talking about these guys is not trying to do too much, right? And I think it stems from a place of competitiveness and, you know, wanting to be the hero, but sometimes you need soldiers, not heroes, right? And I think just doing a better job of trusting the guy behind you and just take what the pitcher gives you and not trying to hit a home run on a pitch that's probably not possible, right? So we stem things together and we take your walks when they're going to give it to you and hand it off to the next guy. And in those innings that we score, we did a pretty good job of that.
1: The Beavers host the Bombers once again tonight at Tom Lang Park. The first pitch is just after 7. Elsewhere last night in the Western Canadian Baseball League, the Saskatoon Berries took a 7-5 win over the host Medicine Hat Mavericks. The Swift Current 57s fell to the Fort McMurray Giants 15-4. The Moose Jaw Miller Express with a 10-2 win over the Energy City Cactus Rats. And a close 7 win for the Red Sox at home in Regina over the Lethbridge Bulls. And the host Sylvan Lake Gulls took an 8-3 win over the Okotoks Dogs.

0: It's a brand new series at Rogers Center tonight as the Toronto Blue Jays welcome the Chicago White Sox to town. The Jays are hunting for a big weekend at home to build some serious momentum, but they'll have to stay sharp. The game plan for Toronto this weekend heavily relies on their starting pitching, with three right-handed arms slated to take the hill over the next 3 days. The key tonight will be jumping out to an early lead and letting the rotation dictate the pace of the game. First pitch is at 5:15. Catch all the action on Saskatchewan's home of Blue Jays baseball, AM 1190.
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0: Fog dissipating this morning with sunshine for the day and a high of 31. With humidity, it'll feel more like 36. A few clouds and a low of 15 for tonight. Cloud cover continuing tomorrow with a slight chance of showers and a high of 27. Then sunshine into next week with a high of 32 on Sunday and a high of 27 on Monday and Tuesday. 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I'm Marna McManus.
2: He's been described as witty, yet dignified. As adjectives go, it could have turned out a lot worse. Rob Carney in the morning, energized by JGL, partners in agriculture on AM 11.

0: Music that makes you feel good. That's Billy Joel on Saskatchewan Spanish Music. My name's Rob Kearney.
1: We just hope that you enjoy and check it out. There's a lot to see. There's free events. We have 50 events over 4 days, so it's almost something for everyone there.
0: That's Amanda Farnell with the Saskatchewan Festival of Words. It's a most enjoyable event. It's in Moose Jaw, a number of venues downtown, beautiful venues at the Moose Jaw Center for Arts and Culture, the Moose Jaw Public Library, where there's a theater, and people are just swarming downtown and having a wonderful time. And you don't have to be in Moose Jaw to take part. You can take part virtually at a very reasonable cost. Check out the link on the Rob Kearney in the Morning Facebook page today, and you can make the Saskatchewan Festival of Words a part of your weekend.
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6: 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Natural gas price today at $2.86. 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And the Canadian dollar today is at 0.7124. 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
6: Fog patches.

0: showers and a high of 27, and sunny with a high of 32 on Sunday. 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

They'll be on stage tonight in Cold Lake, Alberta, as part of the Full Throttle Festival, which is a part of the Cold Lake Air Show. What a great night. What a great weekend it's going to be up in Cold Lake. That's Trooper on Saskatchewan's Best Music. I'm Rob Carney. You know, we often talk about, and you often hear on this radio station, connecting communities. And that's our goal. And on Rob Carney in the Morning, this AM radio show is on across the province, okay? From Kindersley and Rosetown through Swift Current in southwest Saskatchewan, through Moose Jaw, Estevan, and Weyburn. And we try to connect those communities. I do my best to let you know what's going on in those regions, right?

0: Well, yesterday, my daily commentary connected communities from Fort Worth, Texas to Saskatoon, Saskatchewan. And you say, what? I'll share the story with you coming up after 8 o'clock.
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2: 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And Weyburn Provincial Court was in session yesterday. Natasha Weeb will have more on that in just a few. 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
1: Good morning. I'm Marna McManus. A number of sentencing decisions were

0: handed down in Weyburn Provincial Court yesterday. Discover Weyburn's Natasha Weeb has the details.
1: A man who admitted to arson, theft, mischief, and failing to attend court received a 12-month conditional sentence order, followed by 18 months of probation. The judge said jail could have been appropriate, but accepted a joint submission, citing the man's efforts to improve his circumstances. In another case, a man who assaulted a business owner with a chair was given a 12-month conditional sentence order and 14 months of probation.
0: The public is asked to report any suspicious activity or information related to a tree theft from Jerry Manil Limited. 11 trees were stolen from behind the business, valued at approximately $1,100. Tips can be submitted to the Weyburn Police Service or Crime Stoppers. Cases of hand, foot, and mouth disease have been cropping up around the southeast recently. SHA Medical Health Officer Dr. Stanley Anibli says it mainly affects children, but it can be spread to people of all ages.
2: It's a common contagious viral illness. It's often caused by the Coxsackie virus that causes fever, mouth sores, and a skin rash on the hands and feet.
0: Families can help reduce the spread by encouraging frequent hand washing, cleaning high-touch surfaces and toys, washing soiled clothing, and keeping children home when they're feeling sick. Dr. Niebly says the illness usually lasts about a week, and with adequate rest and hydration, most children recover. If symptoms persist, contact your family doctor. The province is expanding its disaster assistance program after communities across Saskatchewan dealt with flooding and other natural disasters. Discover Weyburn's Larissa McEwen reports.
3: The updated program increases the amount of financial support available to individuals and small businesses recovering from disaster-related losses. It also introduces new measures to support municipalities, including incentives for emergency preparedness and funding for projects focused on reducing future risks. The province says the changes are designed to create a stronger recovery program for Saskatchewan communities.
0: The Weyburn Legion is hosting a street fair and open house today to celebrate the 100th anniversary of the Royal Canadian Legion. Secretary Manager Tanya Brown says another way to celebrate is through a free Legion membership this year. And anyone who renews their membership for next year will be entered into a draw to win a Ford F-150.
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0: The Legion celebration kicks off today with a 24-hour honor guard at 9. 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
0: The Weyburn Beavers hosted the Brooks Bombers last night at home, coming away with a 3-2 victory. Head coach Cam Williams shares the highlights.
6: First off, Logan Lynch with a masterpiece, really complete game. 11 strikeouts, and yeah, he was dominant. The offense did just enough. I do think we actually had pretty good at-bats all night, just a lot of hard hit outs, and that's the way the game goes sometimes. But we were able to scratch a couple off when we needed to and came in with a big win. And good to pick up a win at home, and it's a really big week for us coming up here, so good to kind of start it off on the right note.
0: The Beavers host the Bombers once again tonight at Tom Lang Park with the first pitch just after 7. Elsewhere in the WCBL last night, the host Medicine Hat Mavericks fell 7-5 to the Saskatoon Berries. The Fort McMurray Giants slammed the 57s in Swift Current 15-4. The Moose Jaw Miller Express with a 10-2 win over the Energy City Cactus Rats. A close 8-7 win for the Red Sox at home in Regina over the Lethbridge Bulls, and the host Sylvan Lake Gulls took an 8-3 win over the Okotoks Dogs. The second half of the Major League Baseball season gets underway tonight, and the Toronto Blue Jays are looking to reset and climb back into the race. After a tough first half, Toronto returns home to Rogers Centre to kick off a brand new weekend series against the Chicago White Sox. John Schneider has his squad focused with three right-handers scheduled to take the mound this weekend, and the pitching staff is lined up to make a statement. The game begins at 5:15. Catch all the action on Saskatchewan's home of Blue Jays baseball, AM 1190.
5: Now, Discover Weyburn weather.
0: Fog dissipating this morning with sunshine for the day and a high of 31. With humidity, it'll feel more like 36. A few clouds and a low of 15 for tonight. Cloud cover continuing tomorrow with a slight chance of showers and a high of 27. Then sunshine into next week with a high of 32 on Sunday and a high of 27 on Monday and Tuesday. 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I'm Marna McManus.
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0: is beyond city limits.
1: Farmers are being urged to keep a close eye on their canola fields as Bertha armyworm populations build across the prairies. Insect specialist Dr. James Tanzi says the pests can cause significant crop losses when larval numbers reach damaging levels.
2: The estimate is 0.058 bushels per acre for each larva per square meter. They are ravenous feeders, and some large Lepidoptera like these ones, so that is members of the butterflies and moths, can consume three times their own weight every day in food.
1: Proper identification is key. Tanzi says the caterpillars come in several colors, but one feature remains constant.
2: They can range anywhere from bright green to black. However, that pale stripe on the side is very indicative. If you see a pink stripe, that's clover cutworm. There are some other caterpillars that you might see in canola crops, including alfalfa looper and cabbage looper. These do not have that characteristic yellow stripes.
1: For Golden West, I'm Glendale Allen Vossler.
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0: The Jay Giles Band. Memories you can whistle along with on Saskatchewan's best music. Hey, I don't care where you're listening from. If you got a weekend event coming up in your community, something you think others should know about, just send me a text, 306-693-8000. We'll give it a plug before I go away at 10 o'clock this morning. So much going on all around the province, including the Old Wives Lake Festival at Mossbank, Saskatchewan, a wonderful community right between Moose Jaw and Assiniboia on Highway 2. The fun gets going tonight. There's supper, registration, and a nine-hole golf tournament, and then fun for the whole family right through the weekend, starting with a pancake breakfast tomorrow. There's a show and shine and a whole lot more. All you have to do is go to Facebook and look up Mossbank's Old Wives Lake Festival. It'll be a great place to be this weekend.
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2: Fog patches dissipating this morning with sunshine and a high of 31 for the day. Feeling like 36 with humidity. A few clouds tonight and a low of 15. Cloudy skies for tomorrow. A slight chance of showers and a high of 27. And sunny with a high of 32 on Sunday. 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

0: 6 is where the greatest rock of all time rolls on the AM radio. It's Saskatchewan's best music. If you caught yesterday's daily commentary, you may remember I did a throwback Thursday. I had seen that Kevin Cheveldayoff had become the NHL's longest tenured general manager with the Winnipeg Jets, and it just sparked a memory from the late 80s when he was playing for the Brandon Wheat Kings and I was calling the games for the Moose Jaw Warriors. And he came up and did an interview talking about his knee surgery, and he got specific and said the doctor had used parts of my cadaver. And I was embarrassed to ask, but I asked anyway, live on the radio, what's a cadaver? I didn't know. And he said, a body. And I just looked at him and I went, what? And then he said, a dead body. And I went, oh, okay. And then we continued the conversation. I apologized afterward. And he said, yeah, I bet you there's people listening who don't know what a cadaver is too. So that made me feel a little better. Wonderful guy, Kevin Cheveldayoff, general manager of the Winnipeg Jets. A little later in the morning, I get a text from a former teammate of his in Brandon, my friend Paul Jokas, who actually played in Moose Jaw for a while too with the Warriors. He texted, love your Carney's comments today. Chevy and I are still great friends to this day, and he's doing an incredible job in Winnipeg. And then in the afternoon, when I was gone, I got a voicemail. I picked it up this morning from Kevin's brother, Ken Cheveldayoff, the longtime Saskatchewan Party MLA up in Saskatoon.
1: Hey, Rob, it's Ken Cheveldayoff calling here. I just I saw your article on the Discover Moose Jaw regarding Kevin, and brought a smile to my face. I thought I'd give you a call. I have lots of memories from your time with the Warriors and listening to you do broadcasts, and the content of the article is funny as well, because I remember the exact situation with some people with the cadaver and everything like that. But we've been blessed, and Kevin's done well, and now the longest serving GM in the NHL, which is an accomplishment for him. But thank you for all your support and all your all you do for the community there. Much appreciated. Hope you're having a good summer, and we'll chat soon. Take care. Bye-bye.
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5: It's time for Facebook Friday. I find the funnies, like this one. I'm an adult. In the same way a folding lawn chair is furniture. Technically, yes, but no one is impressed and I'm not very stable. This post from a female friend. My husband complained that my life revolving around Facebook has destroyed the way we communicate as a family. So I blocked him. That same gal says, the last time I was somebody's type, I was donating blood. Here's one from a working man. I have renamed my weekdays. This day, that day, other day, someday, yesterday, today, and next day. I like this. Don't put your drama on social media and tell us to mind our business. Listen, I'm on season 3, episode 4 of your nonsense. And one more from one of my favorite Facebookers. Instead of a swear jar, I have a negativity jar. Every time I have a pessimistic thought, I put a dollar in it. It's currently half empty. I'm Rob Carney.

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1: Good morning. I'm Marna McManus. Weyburn Provincial Court was in session yesterday. Discover Weyburn's Natasha Weeb reports.
2: An impaired driving case resulted in a $2,000 penalty and $600 surcharge, alongside a one-year driving prohibition. In another matter, a man pleaded guilty to assault, breaching release conditions, and failing to attend court. He received a conditional discharge, while separate firearms charges were adjourned to September 15th for a preliminary inquiry. Court also heard a sexual assault and kidnapping case, which was adjourned to August 4th for election and plea after a preliminary inquiry request could not proceed.
1: The Weyburn Police Service is reaching out to the public for information surrounding the theft of 11 trees from behind Jerry Manil Limited. The stolen trees are valued at around $1,100. Anyone with information is asked to contact the WPS or Crime Stoppers. Hand, foot, and mouth disease, a common viral illness that causes fever, mouth sores, and a rash on the hands and feet, has been noted in the region. SHA Medical Health Officer Dr. Stanley Anibley explains how the infection spreads.
3: So infection is spread from person to person by direct or indirect contact with nose and throat secretions, fluid from blisters that result from the rash, or the stool from infected persons. It is not spread to or from pets or other animals.
1: Dr. Anibley says families can help reduce transmission by encouraging frequent hand washing, cleaning high-touch surfaces, and keeping children home when they're feeling ill. Saskatchewan is updating its disaster assistance program to provide additional support for residents, businesses, and communities affected by natural disasters. Discover Weyburn's Larissa McEwen has more.
4: The updated Provincial Disaster Assistance Program expands eligibility and increases the maximum assistance available for applicants. The changes raise the funding limit for individuals to $500,000 and increase the maximum for small businesses to $3 million. The province says the updates will also improve municipal recovery support and provide incentives for projects that help reduce future disaster risks.
1: The Weyburn Legion will host the 100th anniversary celebration today for the Royal Canadian Legion, beginning this morning. Secretary Manager Tanya Brown says it'll give community members a chance to tour the Legion, which is well utilized by various organizations year-round.
5: We are the home of the Rotary Club of Weyburn, as well as the Young Fellows of Weyburn. And the Chamber does book a lot of their events with us, which is absolutely fantastic. All three of them are absolutely fantastic.
1: Brown adds the Soo Line Cruisers Car Club also hosts their monthly meetings in the Vimy Room. Legion memberships this year are available at no charge. For these stories and more, visit

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0: The Weyburn Beavers earning a 3-2 win over the Brooks Bombers in front of a home crowd last night. The game was highlighted by a standout performance by starting pitcher Logan Lynch, who pitched all 9 innings while striking out 11. Head coach Cam Williams.
3: The big thing we'll be talking about these guys is not trying to do too much, right? And I think it stems from a place of competitiveness and, you know, wanting to be the hero, but sometimes you need soldiers, not heroes, right? And I think just doing a better job of trusting the guy behind you and just take what the pitcher gives you and not trying to hit a home run on a pitch that's probably not possible, right? So we stem things together and we take your walks when they're going to give it to you and hand it off to the next guy. And in those innings that we score, we did a pretty good job of that.
0: The Beavers host the Bombers once again tonight at Tom Lang Park. The first pitch is just after 7. Elsewhere last night in the Western Canadian Baseball League, the Saskatoon Berries took a 7-5 win over the host Medicine Hat Mavericks. The Swift Current 57s fell to the Fort McMurray Giants 15-4. The Moose Jaw Miller Express with a 10-2 win over the Energy City Cactus Rats and a close 7 win for the Red Sox at home in Regina over the Lethbridge Bulls. And the host Sylvan Lake Gulls took an 8-3 win over the Okotoks Dogs. It's a brand new series at Rogers Centre tonight as the Toronto Blue Jays welcome the Chicago White Sox to town. The Jays are hunting for a big weekend at home to build some serious momentum, but they'll have to stay sharp. The game plan for Toronto this weekend heavily relies on their starting pitching, with 3 right-handed arms slated to take the hill over the next 3 days. The key tonight will be jumping out to an early lead and letting the rotation dictate the pace of the game. First pitch is at 5:15. Catch all the action on Saskatchewan's home of Blue Jays baseball, AM 1190.
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0: Fog dissipating this morning with sunshine for the day and a high of 31. With humidity, it'll feel more like 36. A few clouds and a low of 15 for tonight. Cloud cover continuing tomorrow with a slight chance of showers and a high of 27. Then sunshine into next week with a high of 32 on Sunday and a high of 27 on Monday and Tuesday. 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I'm Marna McManus.
1: Making you smile, making your day. 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Rob Carney in the morning. 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

0: You're listening to Saskatchewan's Best Music. Friday morning, I'm Rob Carney. Weekend weather looking pretty good across most of central and southern Saskatchewan. Sunny and warm for the most part today. Tomorrow, maybe a little unsettled. We might get some scattered shower activity in the morning, maybe some thunder shower activity in the afternoon as highs approach 30 and humidex up over 30, and then sunny and warm again on Sunday. So that's good news for weekend events, whether, and most of them are outdoors this weekend right across the province. It's not a good situation in Beanfait. Heavy rains in southeast Saskatchewan, flooding issues in Beanfait. We're going to have more on that in just a couple of minutes right here on Saskatchewan's Best Music.
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3: Fog patches dissipating this morning with sunshine and a high of 31 for the day, feeling like 36 with humidity. A few clouds tonight and a low of 15. Cloudy skies for tomorrow, a slight chance of showers and a high of 27, and sunny with a high of 32 on Sunday. 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
1: They're on Saskatchewan's Best Music. Hi there, I'm Rob Carney. Earlier this week, I was talking about the fact there was some heavy rainfall after thunderstorms rolled through southeast Saskatchewan. Well, those thunderstorms, that rainfall, causing some serious issues in bean fate. People will be spending the weekend cleaning up after that rainfall. They got a lot of it. And the town administrator, acting administrator, in bean fate, Holly Odgers, saying it was most significant, and reports of rainfall amounts from 3.5 inches up to 7 inches. And they believe that's more rain than they've received in 25 years in one dose. More on that story coming up with our Cross Saskatchewan checkup. We'll have a visit with Vincent Dupuy from CJ1150 and discoverestevan.com after 9 o'clock.
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3: Hearing from head coach of the Weyburn Beavers, Cam Williams, on a stellar performance by the boys last night. And some changes are coming to Saskatchewan's disaster assistance program. Our own Larissa McEwen will have more on that in just a few. Stay tuned.
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2: Rob Carney in the morning.
1: They're going to be at Shake the Lake in Regina next month. They'll be performing on the Friday night, August 21st, along with Barney Bentall and the Legendary Hearts and Sugar Ray. They are Honeymoon Suite. This is Stay in the Light. It's on Saskatchewan's Best Music.

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1: Good morning. I'm Marna McManus. Several matters were resolved in Weyburn Provincial Court yesterday. Discover Weyburn's Natasha Weeb has more.
2: A man serving a conditional sentence order was sent to prison after pleading guilty to breaching the order and committing an assault. His remaining 5-month sentence will now be served behind bars with a concurrent 30-day sentence for the assault. In another case, a preliminary inquiry request in a sexual assault, and kidnapping matter was halted after the Crown stayed the only charge eligible for preliminary inquiry. The case returns to court August 4th for election and plea.
1: The Weyburn Police Service is investigating a tree theft. 11 trees were stolen from behind Jerry Manil Limited, valued at approximately $1,100. Anyone with information related to the matter is asked to contact the Weyburn Police Service or Crime Stoppers. There have been some recent cases of hand, foot, and mouth disease reported here in the southeast. According to Dr. Stanley Anibli, SHA medical health officer, it's a very common viral illness, especially in young children. Still, he stresses it can affect anyone.
3: It occurs more often in the summer and fall months of the year. It's a common illness of infants and children younger than 5 years old. But with that being said, it can actually infect anyone.
1: Dr. Anibli says the illness usually lasts about a week and most children recover with adequate rest and hydration. He still recommends families connect with their doctor if symptoms become severe or linger longer than usual. Saskatchewan is making changes to its disaster assistance program, including higher funding limits for those affected by events like flooding. Discover Weyburn's Larissa McEwen has more.
4: The province has updated the Provincial Disaster Assistance Program to provide more support for residents, businesses, and communities during the recovery process. The changes increase the maximum assistance available to individuals to $500,000 and raise the limit for small businesses to $3 million. The province says the updates will also help communities prepare for future disasters through new mitigation and resiliency supports.
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1: She says the cost of an early bird Legion membership for next year is $55, and next year it's $65. The funds go towards supporting the Weyburn Legion, who are hosting a street fair and open house today to celebrate the 100th anniversary of the Royal Canadian Legion.

0: stories, and more, visit discoverwayburn.com.
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0: The Weyburn Beavers hosted the Brooks Bombers last night at home, coming away with a 3-2 victory. Head coach Cam Williams shares the highlights.
3: First off, Logan Lynch with a masterpiece, really complete game. 11 strikeouts, and yeah, he was dominant. The offense did just enough. I do think we actually had pretty good at-bats all night, just a lot of hard hit outs, and that's the way the game goes sometimes. But we were able to scratch a couple off when we needed to and came in with a big win. And good to pick up a win at home, and it's a really big week for us coming up here, so good to kind of start it off on the right note.
0: The Beavers host the Bombers once again tonight at Tom Lang Park with the first pitch just after 7. Elsewhere in the WCBL last night, the host Medicine Hat Mavericks fell 7-5 to the Saskatoon Berries. The Fort McMurray Giants slammed the 57s in Swift Current 15-4. The Moose Jaw Miller Express with a 10-2 win over the Energy City Cactus Rats. A close 8-7 win for the Red Sox at home in Regina over the Lethbridge Bulls, and the host Sylvan Lake Gulls took an 8-3 win over the Okotoks Dogs. The second half of the Major League Baseball season gets underway tonight, and the Toronto Blue Jays are looking to reset and climb back into the race. After a tough first half, Toronto returns home to Rogers Centre to kick off a brand new weekend series against the Chicago White Sox. John Schneider has his squad focused with 3 right-handers scheduled to take the mound this weekend, and the pitching staff is lined up to make a statement. The game begins at 5:15. Catch all the action on Saskatchewan's home of Blue Jays baseball, AM 1190.
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0: Fog dissipating this morning with sunshine for the day and a high of 31. With humidity, it'll feel more like 36. A few clouds and a low of 15 for tonight. Cloud cover continuing tomorrow with a slight chance of showers and a high of 27. Then sunshine into next week with a high of 32 on Sunday and a high of 27 on Monday and Tuesday. 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I'm Marna McManus.
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0: big hit for Eric Carmen. Back in 1987, that song was on the Dirty Dancing soundtrack, if you'll recall. Good morning. I'm Rob Kearney. Time for our Cross Saskatchewan checkup today. We'll go to Estevan, CJ1150, discoverestevan.com. Vincent Dupuis here for a visit. And Vincent, let's start with more major rainfall in the southeast this week and some serious flooding in Beanfait, Saskatchewan. We've got photographic evidence on discoverestevan.com this morning. Does not look good.
1: It's not a good look, unfortunately. Beanfait was one of the hardest hit areas, seeing overnight rains come through Tuesday into early Wednesday morning. Overnight flooding was significant throughout the town, and the worst hit spots were on the south side.
0: Okay, the full story at discoverestevan.com this morning. I see SAS Power putting out the word and telling us they want to improve home efficiency through the Energy Assistance Program, and this is something we can all take part in.
1: Yes, SAS Power has been working hard to get people's energy systems to efficiency standards, with the program running to help people get their equipment switched out. The program offers replacements for qualified SAS Power customers, and the energy efficiency sees money go back to customers' pocket, saving around $230 on gas, water, and electricity bills.
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1: The Golden Eels are preparing for one of the most important meets of the season, as 52 swimmers are going to head from Estevan to Weyburn for the semifinals this weekend.
0: Okay, and again, all the details at discoverestevan.com. And a big event in Estevan this weekend. There's a family fun. It's the annual summertime street dance. Tell me about that.
1: The downtown Estevan street dance will return tomorrow on 4th Street. We have an opening act with Connor Pitch, and our headliner is Adam Johnson. 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
0: Right on. Well, have fun, Vincent. Thanks for the visit. Have a great weekend.
1: Yeah, you as well. Thank you.
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5: Fog patches dissipating this morning with sunshine and a high of 31 for the day, feeling like 36 with humidity. A few clouds tonight and a low of 15. Cloudy skies for tomorrow, a slight chance of showers and a high of 27, and sunny with a high of 32 on Sunday. 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

0: Go ahead and say it. Hello. Hey, if you're a baseball fan, hello. It's a great weekend for it. Lots of action across the province tonight in Western Canadian Baseball League action. Swift Current 57s are at home to the Fort McMurray Giants. Moose Jaw Miller Express playing the second of two straight against the Energy City Cactus Rats at Roswell's Park in Moose Jaw. Regina Red Sox are at home to the Lethbridge Bulls tonight. And the Weyburn Beavers on home turf tonight as well, hosting the Brooks Bombers. And then the All-Stars from the respective teams will head up to Saskatoon for All-Star Weekend at Cairns Field. There's a whole bunch of stuff going on. They're getting Little Leaguers involved. They got a whole bunch of contests on the go. They got live music. It's going to be a party. It all gets started at 3:30 at Cairns Field tomorrow afternoon. Action and the fun continues through the evening. And then on Sunday, there's the All-Star Game, which gets going at 1 o'clock with the gates opening at 11:30. Again, that's the Western Canadian Baseball League's All-Star Weekend tomorrow and Sunday, Cairns Field, Saskatoon.
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3: Fog patches dissipating this morning with sunshine and a high of 31 for the day. Feeling like 36 with humidity. A few clouds tonight and a low of 15. Cloudy skies for tomorrow. A slight chance of showers and a high of 27. And sunny with a high of 32 on Sunday. 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

0: dancing into the weekend with Michael Jackson. This is Saskatchewan's best music. Hey, if you have any travel plans this weekend, do know there's lots of construction out there. And because of all the rain we've had over the course of the last several weeks, there's some trouble. There's some roads washed out. There's some rough road. There's some culvert failure. Okay, so check out the highway hotline. The interactive map is very useful. All you have to do is go to hotline.gov.sk.ca and you can take a look at what's happening. No matter where you're going to go in the province, you're going to run down, you're going to run into some issues and certainly some orange zones. Make sure you slow down on those orange zones too. Keep it safe. Have a great weekend. I'll see you Monday.
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2: Dr. Stanley Inebley shares on the symptoms and risks of hand, foot, and mouth disease. And Weyburn Provincial Court was in session yesterday. Natasha Weeb will have more on that in just a few. 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
1: Good morning. I'm Marna McManus. A number of sentencing decisions were handed down in Weyburn Provincial Court yesterday. Discover Weyburn's Natasha Weeb has the details.
2: A man who admitted to arson, theft, mischief, and failing to attend court received a 12-month conditional sentence order, followed by 18 months of probation. The judge said jail could have been appropriate, but accepted a joint submission, citing the man's efforts to improve his circumstances. In another case, a man who assaulted a business owner with a chair was given a 12-month conditional sentence order and 14 months of probation.
1: The public is asked to report any suspicious activity or information related to a tree theft from Jerry Manil Limited. 11 trees were stolen from behind the business, valued at approximately $1,100. Tips can be submitted to the Weyburn Police Service or Crime Stoppers. Cases of hand, foot, and mouth disease have been cropping up around the southeast recently. SHA Medical Health Officer Dr. Stanley Anibli says it mainly affects children, but it can be spread to people of all ages.
3: It's a common contagious viral illness. It's often caused by the Coxsackie virus that causes fever, mouth sores, and a skin rash on the hands and feet.
1: Families can help reduce the spread by encouraging frequent hand washing, cleaning high-touch surfaces and toys, washing soiled clothing, and keeping children home when they're feeling sick. Dr. Niebly says the illness usually lasts about a week, and with adequate rest and hydration, most children recover. If symptoms persist, contact your family doctor. The province is expanding its disaster assistance program after communities across Saskatchewan dealt with flooding and other natural disasters. Discover Weyburn's Larissa McEwen reports.
4: The updated program increases the amount of financial support available to individuals and small businesses recovering from disaster-related losses. It also introduces new measures to support municipalities, including incentives for emergency preparedness and funding for projects focused on reducing future risks. The province says the changes are designed to create a stronger recovery program for Saskatchewan communities.
1: The Weyburn Legion is hosting a street fair and open house today to celebrate the 100th anniversary of the Royal Canadian Legion. Secretary Manager Tanya Brown says another way to celebrate is through a free Legion membership this year. And anyone who renews their membership for next year will be entered into a draw to win a Ford F-150.
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1: The Legion celebration kicks off today with a 24-hour honor guard at 9. 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
1: The Weyburn Beavers earning a 3-2 win over the Brooks Bombers in front of a home crowd last night. The game was highlighted by a standout performance by starting pitcher Logan Lynch, who pitched all 9 innings while striking out 11. Head coach Cam Williams.
6: The big thing we'll be talking with these guys is not trying to do too much, right? And I think it stems from a place of competitiveness and, you know, wanting to be the hero, but sometimes you need soldiers, not heroes, right? And I think just doing a better job of trusting the guy behind you and just take what the pitcher gives you and not trying to hit a home run on a pitch that's probably not possible, right? So we stem things together and we take your walks when they're going to give it to you and hand it off to the next guy. And in those innings that we score, we did a pretty good job of that.
1: The Beavers host the Bombers once again tonight at Tom Lang Park. The first pitch is just after 7. Elsewhere last night in the Western Canadian Baseball League, the Saskatoon Berries took a 7-5 win over the host Medicine Hat Mavericks. The Swift Current 57s fell to the Fort McMurray Giants 15-4. The Moose Jaw Miller Express with a 10-2 win over the Energy City Cactus Rats, and a close 7 win for the Red Sox at home in Regina over the Lethbridge Bulls. And the host Sylvan Lake Gulls took an 8-3 win over the Okotoks Dogs. It's a brand new series at Rogers Centre tonight as the Toronto Blue Jays welcome the Chicago White Sox to town. The Jays are hunting for a big weekend at home to build some serious momentum, but they'll have to stay sharp. The game plan for Toronto this weekend heavily relies on their starting pitching, with 3 right-handed arms slated to take the hill over the next 3 days. The key tonight will be jumping out to an early lead and letting the rotation dictate the pace of the game. First pitch is at 5:15. Catch all the action on Saskatchewan's home of Blue Jays baseball, AM 1190.
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1: Fog dissipating this morning with sunshine for the day and a high of 31. With humidity, it'll feel more like 36. A few clouds and a low of 15 for tonight. Cloud cover continuing tomorrow with a slight chance of showers and a high of 27. Then sunshine into next week with a high of 32 on Sunday and a high of 27 on Monday and Tuesday. 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
2: Farmers are being urged to keep a close eye on their canola fields as Bertha armyworm populations build across the prairies. Insect specialist Dr. James Tanzi says the pest can cause significant crop losses when larval numbers reach damaging levels.
3: The estimate is 0.058 bushels per acre for each larva per square meter. They are ravenous feeders, and some large Lepidoptera like these ones, so that is members of the butterflies and moths, can consume three times their own weight every day in food.
2: Proper identification is key. Tanzi says the caterpillars come in several colors, but one feature remains constant.
3: They can range anywhere from bright green to black. However, that pale stripe on the side is very indicative. If you see a pink stripe, that's clover cutworm. There are some other caterpillars that you might see in canola crops, including alfalfa looper and cabbage looper. These do not have that characteristic yellow stripes.
2: For Golden West, I'm Glendalee Allen Vossler.
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2: 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And the Blue Jays have done it.
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10: Fog patches dissipating this morning with sunshine and a high of 31 for the day, feeling like 36 with humidity. A few clouds tonight and a low of 15. Cloudy skies for tomorrow, a slight chance of showers and a high of 27, and sunny with a high of 32 on Sunday. 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
2: Judy Beck on the Ball Committee, on the History Committee, and on the Parade Committee. Well, the weekend is going to be jam-packed. We're going to start on Friday. We're going to be doing a community mosaic mural in the hall from 1 to 4. If you are thirsty after that or during that, there's a beer gardens from 3 o'clock to 1 a.m. There's a silent auction with bidding that opens at 4 o'clock. 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
1: Fog patches dissipating this morning with sunshine and a high of 31 for the day, feeling like 36 with humidity. A few clouds tonight and a low of 15. Cloudy skies for tomorrow, a slight chance of showers and a high of 27, and sunny with a high of 32 on Sunday. 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
1: Good morning. I'm Marna McManus. Weyburn Fire, Police, RCMP, and EMS assisted at the scene of a house fire this morning. Two people entered the home on 5th Street before emergency services arrived and rescued a woman in her 60s. She was transported to the hospital with injuries described as severe. Due to safety concerns, police evacuated neighboring homes and officers forced entry into some houses to ensure they were vacant. Updates will be released as they become available. Weyburn Provincial Court was in session yesterday. Discover Weyburn's Natasha Weeb reports.
2: An impaired driving case resulted in a $2,000 penalty and $600 surcharge, alongside a one-year driving prohibition. In another matter, a man pleaded guilty to assault, breaching release conditions, and failing to attend court. He received a conditional discharge, while separate firearms charges were adjourned to September 15th for a preliminary inquiry. Court also heard a sexual assault, and kidnapping case, which was adjourned to August 4th for election and plea after a preliminary inquiry request could not proceed.
1: Hand, foot, and mouth disease, a common viral illness that causes fever, mouth sores, and a rash on the hands and feet, has been noted in the region. SHA Medical Health Officer Dr. Stanley Anibley explains how the infection spreads.
3: So infection is spread from person to person by direct or indirect contact with nose and throat secretions, fluid from blisters that result from the rash, or the stool from infected persons. It is not spread to or from pets or other animals.
1: Dr. Anibley says families can help reduce transmission by encouraging frequent hand washing, cleaning high-touch surfaces, and keeping children home when they're feeling ill. Saskatchewan is updating its disaster assistance program to provide additional support for residents, businesses, and communities affected by natural disasters. Discover Weyburn's Larissa McEwen has more.
4: The updated Provincial Disaster Assistance Program expands eligibility and increases the maximum assistance available for applicants.

0: applicants. The changes raise the funding limit for individuals to $500,000 and increase the maximum for small businesses to $3 million. The province says the updates will also improve municipal recovery support and provide incentives for projects that help reduce future disaster risks.
1: The Weyburn Legion will host the 100th anniversary celebration today for the Royal Canadian Legion, beginning this morning. Secretary Manager Tanya Brown says it'll give community members a chance to tour the Legion, which is well utilized by various organizations year-round.
2: We are the home of the Rotary Club of Weyburn, as well as the Young Fellows of Weyburn. And the Chamber does book a lot of their events with us, which is absolutely fantastic. All three of them are absolutely fantastic.
1: Brown adds the Soo Line Cruisers Car Club also hosts their monthly meetings in the Vimy Room. Legion memberships this year are available at no charge. 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
1: The Weyburn Beavers hosted the Brooks Bombers last night at home, coming away with a 3-2 victory. Head coach Cam Williams shares the highlights.
4: First off, Logan Lynch with a masterpiece, really complete game. 11 strikeouts, and yeah, he was dominant. The offense did just enough. I do think we actually had pretty good at-bats all night, just a lot of hard hit outs, and that's the way the game goes sometimes. But we were able to scratch a couple off when we needed to and came in with a big win. And good to pick up a win at home, and it's a really big week for us coming up here, so good to kind of start off on the right note.
1: The Beavers host the Bombers once again tonight at Tom Lang Park with the first pitch just after 7. Elsewhere in the WCBL last night, the host Medicine Hat Mavericks fell 7-5 to the Saskatoon Berries. The Fort McMurray Giants slammed the 57s in Swift Current 15-4. The Moose Jaw Miller Express with a 10-2 win over the Energy City Cactus Rats. A close 8-7 win for the Red Sox at home in Regina over the Lethbridge Bulls, and the host Sylvan Lake Gulls took an 8-3 win over the Okotoks Dogs. The second half of the Major League Baseball season gets underway tonight, and the Toronto Blue Jays are looking to reset and climb back into the race. After a tough first half, Toronto returns home to Rogers Centre to kick off a brand new weekend series against the Chicago White Sox. John Schneider has his squad focused with three right-handers scheduled to take the mound this weekend, and the pitching staff is lined up to make a statement. The game begins at 5:15. Catch all the action on Saskatchewan's home of Blue Jays baseball, AM 1190.
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1: Fog dissipating this morning with sunshine for the day and a high of 31. With humidity, it'll feel more like 36. A few clouds and a low of 15 for tonight. Cloud cover continuing tomorrow with a slight chance of showers and a high of 27. Then sunshine into next week with a high of 32 on Sunday and a high of 27 on Monday and Tuesday. 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I'm Marna McManus.
5: Taking a look at the markets, canola, November, $778.40, up $5. January, $788, up $4.30. Spring wheat, Minneapolis, September, $6.74. Hard red winter wheat, September, $249.10. Wheat, September, $6.55 and a quarter, up $20 and a quarter. Corn, September, $442, up $3.50. Oats, September, $3.55 and a quarter, up $2.50. Soybeans, August, $1,188, down $4.75. Soybean meal, August, $316.70, down 70 cents. Soybean oil, August, $71.90, down 50 cents. Feeder cattle, August, $349.87. Live cattle, August, $231.30. Lean hogs, July, $95.20. The Canadian dollar is 71 cents. And crude oil, West Texas Intermediate, $79.40. For Golden West, I'm Glendalee Allen Vossler.
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7: Fog patches dissipating this morning with sunshine and a high of 31 for the day, feeling like 36 with humidity. A few clouds tonight and a low of 15. Cloudy skies for tomorrow, a slight chance of showers and a high of 27. And sunny with a high of 32 on Sunday. 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
1: 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We're playing war movies down in the Vimy Room. There will be food, lunch, and a supper.
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2: Fog patches dissipating this morning with sunshine and a high of 31 for the day, feeling like 36 with humidity. A few clouds tonight and a low of 15. Cloudy skies for tomorrow, a slight chance of showers and a high of 27, and sunny with a high of 32 on Sunday. 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
1: Good afternoon. I'm Natasha Weeb. Weyburn Emergency Services were at the scene of a house fire on 5th Street this morning. Initial reports say two people entered the home and rescued a woman inside. She was transported by EMS with injuries described as severe. Police evacuated neighboring homes, including forcing entry into some houses to ensure they were vacant. Discover Weyburn will provide more information as it becomes available. Boaters are being reminded to stop at watercraft inspection stations this summer as officials work to prevent the spread of aquatic invasive species. Discover Weyburn's Larissa McEwen has more.
2: The Saskatchewan Ministry of Environment says inspections are especially important following the confirmation of zebra mussels in the Lake of the Prairies. Containment orders are now in place requiring watercraft and equipment used in the area to be decontaminated before moving to another water body. Officials say boaters can help protect Saskatchewan lakes and rivers by following clean, drain, and dry practices and stopping at inspection stations when required.
1: While larger hub centers may be seeing cutbacks in flights due to rising fuel costs, the Regina International Airport says small flight reductions this year have not slowed travel demand. President and CEO James Boga says airlines have adjusted capacity because of high fuel costs, but passenger numbers remain strong.
3: So this is 2025 to 2026 June passenger numbers. I was very impressed. We saw 8.3% growth in passenger travel, despite the fact that the total capacity was similar to 2025 levels.
1: Boga says planes are flying fuller, helping airlines manage higher operating costs. The Saskatchewan Prairie Conservation Action Plan is inviting everyone to tune into the July 29th installment of its monthly Native Prairie Speaker Series, Every Observation Counts, How You Can Help Document Saskatchewan's Biodiversity. Stewardship Coordinator Caitlin Ross-Saylor.
4: Anybody can watch from anywhere in the province. And our speakers will be Andrea Benville and Aaron Zweigfeger with the Saskatchewan Conservation Data Center, which is a branch of the Saskatchewan Ministry of Environment. So it's free and it's about an hour. And really, this is a webinar for anybody who's simply curious about nature, all the way up to experienced biologists.
1: She says those who can't attend the noon hour webinar can later catch it on YouTube. The Royal Canadian Legion is marking its 100th anniversary this year, with branches across the country holding events to commemorate the milestone. Weyburn Legion No. 47 is hosting a street fair and open house, along with a 24-hour honor guard at the Cenotaph to recognize a century of service and community support. 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
1: The Weyburn Beavers host the Brooks Bombers tonight, coming off a 3-2 win over the Bombers last night. Starting pitcher Logan Lynch was a standout in the Beavers' performance, throwing a complete 9 innings and striking out 11.
5: Whenever I'm starting, like it's a goal to go all 9 innings. I want to give my team the best chance to win, and I want to give my bullpen as many days rest as possible, with how many injuries we've got. And I mean, the plan.

0: Just go all nine every start. Now it won't happen every time, but yeah, that's the goal every time.
1: Josh Pritchard will have the start for the Beavers tonight. First pitch is set for 7. Elsewhere in the Western Canadian Baseball League tonight, the Medicine Hat Mavericks host the Saskatoon Berries. The Sylvan Lake Golds are on the road to Okotoks to face the Dogs. The Swift Current 57s entertain the Fort McMurray Giants. The Regina Red Sox are at home against the Lethbridge Bulls. And the Energy City Cactus Rats are in Moose Jaw to take on the Miller Express. The Weyburn Silver Seals will host the South Semifinal Swim Meet tomorrow at the Weyburn Leisure Center. The meet will feature 227 swimmers from the South Summer Swimming Program, with 48 Weyburn Silver Seals athletes competing. Clubs from across southern Saskatchewan will take part, including teams from Weyburn, Estevan, Regina, Assiniboia, Oxbow, Elrose, Rokenville, and Swift Current. Races will run throughout the day, with the public welcome to attend.
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1: Sunny skies this afternoon with a high of 31. A few clouds moving in this evening with a low of 15. It'll be mostly cloudy tomorrow with a slight chance of showers, high 27. Sunday we'll see sunshine with a high of 32. More sun on Monday with a high of 27. And sunshine continues Tuesday with a high of 27. I'm Natasha Weeb. 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
3: We've all heard the stories that many Canadians are just one $200 bill away from financial trouble, that they would have trouble dealing with an unexpected expense. Well, the folks at RBC Royal Bank have done their take on the question of emergency expenses and our ability to cope with such an event. It turns out their survey finds 40% of Canadians say one unexpected bill could upset their financial planning apple cart. They say the high cost of living is getting in the way of building an emergency fund to protect themselves against that unexpected expenditure. In Saskatchewan, that answer came from 79% of the respondents. By the way, people in this province fear a major home repair will derail their financial plans. A big car expense is the second biggest worry. Saskatchewan people are also the most likely of all Canadians to say they've underestimated how much money they need in an emergency or rainy day account. We're also more likely than most Canadians to say we've already dipped into our rainy day account for a non-emergency expense. I'm Paul Martin.
4: Today on the Prairie Ag Wire, we take a look at the latest Canadian Drought Monitor, and it's showing welcome news for the prairies. After widespread and significant rainfall in June, drought has been eliminated across the agricultural regions of the prairies. Trevor Hadwin, an agri-climate specialist with Agriculture and Agri-Food Canada, says much of the prairies received well above normal precipitation during the month.
5: Large portions of the southern prairies received over 150% of normal June precipitation. A region through the central prairies, stretching from Edmonton through Yorkton and into west central Manitoba, received 200 to 300% of monthly normal precipitation. The rainfall in June has resulted in the removal of all drought regions throughout the agricultural extent of the prairie region. This is the first time since 2020 that there have been no drought in the agricultural regions of the prairies. Although most of the region saw adequate to surplus rainfall, northern regions of Saskatchewan and Alberta received below normal precipitation. This resulted in the expansion of drought in northwestern Alberta near high level and the establishment of drought conditions in central Saskatchewan near LaRonge. As of June 30th, 11% of the prairie region was classified in abnormally dry or drought, including just 1.5% of the region in drought.
4: Well, the news is positive for crop and livestock producers. Hadwin notes moisture conditions weren't the same everywhere. Northern areas of Saskatchewan and Alberta still remain drier than normal.
5: Overall, the area of Canada covered by drought doubled in June, going from 9.3% at the end of May to 18.8% at the end of June. The expansion of drought and abnormally dry conditions occurred in British Columbia, the Northwest Territories, Northern Quebec, and Labrador.
4: The key finding for farmers is that none of the remaining drought is located within the prairie agricultural region. That's a significant turnaround from recent years and marks the first time since 2020 that prairie crop-producing areas have been completely free of drought. The prairie improvements stand in sharp contrast to drought conditions elsewhere across Canada. British Columbia experienced the most substantial deterioration. Hadwin says drought has now expanded across much of the southern three quarters of British Columbia, with several areas upgraded to severe and extreme drought classifications.

0: Nationally, 12.6% of Canada's agricultural land was classified as drought or abnormally dry conditions at the end of June. This compares to 66% 1 year ago. For prairie producers, the June rainfall has provided a welcome boost heading into the later half of the growing season, with agricultural regions now free of drought for the first time in years. With the rainfall we've been receiving across the prairies, Saskatchewan's weekly crop report shows soil moisture conditions are considered adequate. Crop specialist Davidson, UGOK.
1: Despite the warm weather and drying conditions experienced in certain areas of the province, the topsoil moisture still remains relatively stable, with cropland having 80% being adequate, 17% being surplus. Hayland had 83% adequate and 14% surplus.
0: Crop development varies across the province. Most crops are now at the normal development stage, with cereal crops having the highest proportion rated as excellent, followed by oilseeds and pulses. Manitoba's cereal specialist Ann Kirk fills us in on crop conditions there.
2: In areas where we've had a lot of excess moisture, we see crops that are behind, that are delayed or thin and stunted. Some areas of the field that are completely drowned out or patches drowned out. And then areas that haven't had excess moisture, the crops are looking quite good in many cases.
0: That's Ann Kirk, cereal specialist with Manitoba Agriculture. For Golden West, I'm Glendale Allen Vossler.
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4: Herbman Livestock Market Report. It's Brett Jensen reporting from the Swift Current Yards. 550 head on offer this morning, and here's how it's going. Good cows trading from 255 to 275. The medium cows, 210 to 255. The old thin cows are bringing a buck 25 to 210. Heiferettes trading from 320 to 385. And the big open heifers should have had the first calf this year, trading from 370 to 425. Good bulls this morning were trading from 270 up to 323 per pound. We have regular Tuesday sales every Tuesday at 9 o'clock a.m. For further information, give us a call, 773-3174. 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
10: On Tuesday, we spoke about the growing amount of cash many farm corporations are holding. Today, let's look at another question. What is the cost of doing nothing? 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

0: 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On Tuesday, we talked about the growing amount of cash many farm corporations are holding. Today, let's look at another question. What is the cost of doing nothing? When grain prices are strong and expenses are under control, it's not unusual for farm corporations to accumulate significant cash reserves. The problem is that many farm families become so focused on growing the operation that they never develop a plan for the money they've already accumulated. Think about it this way. Most farmers wouldn't buy a quarter section and then leave it unproductive for 20 years. Yet, that's what can happen when corporate cash sits idle year after year. Now, I'm not suggesting every dollar should be invested. Farms need liquidity for opportunities, unexpected repairs, land purchases, and weather-related challenges. 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Maybe it's creating retirement income for mom and dad. Maybe it's helping fund a farm transition. Maybe it's building a reserve that can support the business during the next downturn. The key is making a decision. 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What job is that money supposed to do? If you can't answer that question clearly, it is time for a review. I'm Adam Piccalo with Piccalo Prairie Wealth Group of Harborfront Wealth Management. 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
1: This is Roy Rutledge at the Weyburn Livestock Exchange. Our next cattle sale here in Weyburn is on Wednesday, January the 29th. This will be a regular sale of cow cows, cow bulls, yearlings, and maybe of some cow calf pairs under hound bull at our last sale for $3.36 a pound. That's $7,500 for a used bull. What they used to call baloney bulls. I doubt if they make baloney out of $7,500 bulls now. There's a lot of meat there, though, and the price proves it. The biggest mistake that anyone can make in this environment is to not sell by auction. No one knows the exact price of these cattle or how high the price will be. No one buying wants to pay these prices, but they have to if they want cattle, and they do need inventory. Sell by auction. The sale on July 29th could fill up. Book now. Weyburn Livestock, 842-4574. 842-4574.
2: Weather conditions across Saskatchewan as we go forward through the weekend and into early next week are not likely to change greatly. We will have a chance for some showers and we will see some sunshine. I'm meteorologist Drew Lerner for the Golden West Radio Network. Just about anybody can be a meteorologist when they make a forecast like that, but it does look like that's the way it's going to be written this weekend. We do not see much in the way of major storm systems impacting the region, but we still have moisture that's being fed back into the atmosphere from our soil, especially in those wetter areas, and that is going to help to stimulate a little bit of rainfall once in a while. We also have a weaker weather disturbance that will be coming into the province as we go from Saturday into Sunday. This will trigger some shower and thunderstorm activity. In fact, overnight tonight, we'll see our first round of somewhat organized precipitation in the western part of the province. This will occur from Valmarie through the Lake Diefenbaker area up towards North Battleford and into the Cold Lake and Meadow Lake areas, and we'll expect to see the precipitation that comes from this to be relatively erratic and mostly light. The total amounts of moisture coming with this will probably run mostly in the range of maybe a trace upwards to around 8 or 9 millimeters. Now, there could be something a little bit greater in a spot or two, but it certainly will not be widespread. And it looks like the precipitation in the eastern part of the province is not likely to be all that great, at least not during this time period that we're talking about. A little later in the day on Saturday going into Sunday, this disturbance in the western part of the province will shift off to the northeast, and it will bring some shower activity to northern and some eastern parts of the province, especially as we get into Sunday. And that will generate another are traced to around 8 or 9 millimeters of moisture, with a lot of folks just getting 5 millimeters or less. And then as we go from Sunday afternoon into Monday, there will be some showers that occur mostly in the northern part of the province, and those will be poorly distributed and mostly very light. Again, a trace to maybe 4 or 5 millimeters coming out of that. So the bottom line over the weekend is that most of the south central part of the province is going to continue to be dry, as will the southeast. And we are expecting temperatures to be in a seasonable range. I would imagine most of those high temperatures each day will be running in the middle and upper 20s in general. There will be some 30-degree readings, though, in a few spots in the south, the lower 30s at the absolute most. It's not going to be a heat wave. Nighttime lows will be running from 12 to around 19 degrees. For the Golden West Radio Network, I'm meteorologist Drew Lerner.
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4: This week's forecast in Weyburn shows some rather uneventful weather. Skies will be sunny this afternoon with a high of 31, with a few clouds moving in tonight, reaching a low of 15. Tomorrow will be mostly cloudy with a slight chance of showers and high of 27. And Sunday kicks off a week of sunny skies with a high of 32. I'm Natasha Weeb. You can find the area's official forecast and stream us anywhere on the Discover Weyburn app.
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1: Good afternoon. I'm Natasha Weeb. Weyburn Fire, Police, RCMP, and EMS attended the scene of a house fire this morning. The Weyburn Police Service arrived on scene with reports that a woman was still inside the home. Officers located her 15 feet inside the home and rescued her with help from community members on scene. She was brought to EMS for emergency medical treatment before being transported to hospital and has since been airlifted to Edmonton. The Weyburn Police Service recognized the professionalism, courage, and teamwork demonstrated by everyone involved, calling the incident a dangerous and rapidly evolving situation. The cause of the fire remains under investigation. Additional details will be released as they become available. A reminder for boaters across Saskatchewan to do their part in stopping the spread of invasive species. Discover Weyburn's Larissa McEwen has more.
2: The province says aquatic invasive species can be moved between lakes and rivers on boats, trailers, and other equipment. With zebra mussels recently confirmed in the Lake of the Prairies, officials are encouraging boaters to stop for inspections where officers check for things like standing water, plants, and mud that could carry invasive species. The province says a few minutes at an inspection station can help protect Saskatchewan's waterways.
1: Travelers in southern Saskatchewan may have heard about airlines consolidating flights and cutting back on flights due to rising fuel costs. But Regina International Airport says the impact has been minor. Airport President and CEO James Bogus says changes have mainly involved adjusting the number of seats available on some routes.
3: These are very modest.

0: changes to a schedule. So no route cuts, no route reductions. These are just changes to the capacity on select routes only. And the total impact of this, I'm want to be careful not to say negligible. I would just say it's incredibly minor.
1: He says demand for travel remains strong with passenger numbers up compared to last year. A free one-hour webinar is coming up on July 29th at noon, entitled Every Observation Counts, How You Can Help Document Saskatchewan's Biodiversity. Caitlin Ross-Saylor is the Stewardship Coordinator with the Saskatchewan Prairie Conservation Action Plan.
2: People will learn how their observations can help improve our understanding of Saskatchewan's biodiversity. So they'll be talking about how observations are collected from, you know, community members and scientists, how people can use that information to learn more about where species occur, what type of species are found in their province, the conservation ranks.
1: She says the webinar is suitable for anyone who's simply curious about nature, all the way up to experienced biologists. 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
1: The Weyburn Beavers are riding the high of a 3-2 win over the Brooks Bombers last night, heading into round two against the Bombers tonight. Head coach Cam Williams says the team is focusing on staying competitive.
4: Just trying to not do everything yourself, right? And trust your teammates and, you know, have a good at-bat, hand off to the next guy, he'll have a good at-bat, and it kind of keeps rolling 1-9. So just trying to keep that up. Obviously, our pitching overall has been really solid, and I know Pritchard's going to give us a good start tomorrow night, and hopefully we can turn it into 2 in a row.
1: First pitch is at Tom Lang Park at 7 p.m. Elsewhere in the Western Canadian Baseball League tonight, the Medicine Hat Mavericks host the Saskatoon Berries. The Sylvan Lake Golds are on the road to Okotoks to face the Dogs. The Swift Current 57s entertain the Fort McMurray Giants, the Regina Red Sox are at home against the Lethbridge Bulls, and the Energy City Cactus Rats are in Moose Jaw to take on the Miller Express. The Weyburn Silver Seals will host the South Semifinal Swim Meet tomorrow at the Weyburn Leisure Center. The meet will feature 227 swimmers from the South Summer Swimming Program, with 48 Weyburn Silver Seals athletes competing. Clubs from across southern Saskatchewan will take part, including teams from Weyburn, Estevan, Regina, Assiniboia, Oxbow, Elrose, Rokenville, and Swift Current. Races will run throughout the day with the public welcome to attend.
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1: Sunny skies this afternoon with a high of 31. A few clouds moving in this evening with a low of 15. It'll be mostly cloudy tomorrow with a slight chance of showers, high 27. Sunday will see sunshine with a high of 32. More sun on Monday with a high of 27, and sunshine continues Tuesday with a high of 27. I'm Natasha Weeb. 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
5: Sunshine is set to mark Wayburn's forecast this week, beginning this afternoon with a high of 31. A few clouds will move in tonight with a low of 15. Tomorrow will be mostly cloudy with a slight chance of showers and a high of 27, before sunny skies return on Sunday with a high of 32. I'm Natasha Weeb. 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
3: 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We make up 100 lunches, and these kids can come down to the Salvation Army on 4th Street, and they come on in, and we'll have a bag lunch ready for them. Yeah, it's just to help families for the summer months when we don't have school programming. And so if there's anybody out there willing to come forward, just come down to the office, and we'll be happy to explain it to you. And it's just a wonderful program, and we're just really happy that we're able to

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3: This week's forecast in Weyburn shows some rather uneventful weather. Skies will be sunny this afternoon with a high of 31, with a few clouds moving in tonight, reaching a low of 15. Tomorrow will be mostly cloudy with a slight chance of showers and high of 27. And Sunday kicks off a week of sunny skies with a high of 32. I'm Natasha Weeb. You can find the area's official forecast and stream us anywhere on the Discover Weyburn app.

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So are we. 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
1: Good afternoon. I'm Natasha Weeb. The Weyburn Police Service are commending the bravery of everyone involved in the response to a house fire on 5th Street this morning, from police, firefighters, and dispatchers to community members. Police arrived on scene with reports that a woman was still inside the residence. Officers braved extremely hazardous conditions alongside members of the community to enter the home and rescue the woman. She was brought to EMS for emergency medical treatment before being transported to a hospital and has since been airlifted to Edmonton for further care. The cause of the fire remains under investigation. Additional details will be released as they become available. Boaters are being reminded to take extra steps to help prevent the spread of invasive species in Saskatchewan's waterways. Discover Weyburn's Larissa McEwen reports.
2: The province and Manitoba have issued containment orders for Lake of the Prairies following the discovery of zebra mussels, requiring watercraft and equipment to be decontaminated before being moved elsewhere. Officials say prevention is the best way to limit the spread of aquatic invasive species, which can be difficult to remove once established. Boaters are encouraged to clean, drain, and dry their equipment after every use and stop at open inspection stations this summer.
1: Travelers in southern Saskatchewan may have heard about airlines consolidating flights and cutting back on flights due to rising fuel costs. But Regina International Airport says the impact has been minor. Airport President and CEO James Bogus says changes have mainly involved adjusting the number of seats available on some routes.
3: These are very modest changes to a schedule. So no route cuts, no route reductions. These are just changes to the capacity on select routes only. And the total impact of this, I want to be careful not to say negligible. I would just say it's incredibly minor.
1: He says demand for travel remains strong, with passenger numbers up compared to last year. Anyone who is simply curious about nature all the way up to experienced biologists can benefit from an upcoming free webinar from the Saskatchewan Prairie Conservation Action Plan. Every Observation Counts, How You Can Help Document Saskatchewan's Biodiversity, is coming up at noon on Wednesday, July 29th. Stewardship Coordinator Caitlin Ross-Saylor.
4: I think it's really great. People see something and they want to know what it is. Right? So this will help answer some of those questions. And at the same time, you know, maybe you've been living on the same farm or acreage for decades and you see something new this year. Snapping a picture of it and uploading it really helps scientists in Saskatchewan learn more about unique and rare species.
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0: The Weyburn Beavers host the Brooks Bombers tonight, coming off a 3-2 win over the Bombers last night. Starting pitcher Logan Lynch was a standout in the Beavers' performance, throwing a complete 9 innings and striking out 11.
3: Whenever I'm starting, like it's a goal to go all 9 innings. I want to give my team the best chance to win, and I want to give my bullpen as many days rest as possible, how many injuries we've got. And the plan is to go all 9 every start. Now it won't happen every time, but yeah, that's the goal every time.
0: Josh Pritchard will have the start for the Beavers tonight. First pitch is set for 7. Elsewhere in the Western Canadian Baseball League tonight, the Medicine Hat Mavericks host the Saskatoon Berries. The Sylvan Lake Golds are on the road to Okotoks to face the Dogs. The Swift Current 57s entertain the Fort McMurray Giants. The Regina Red Sox are at home against the Lethbridge Bulls. And the Energy City Cactus Rats are in Moose Jaw to take on the Miller Express. The Weyburn Silver Seals will host the South Semifinal Swim Meet tomorrow at the Weyburn Leisure Center. The meet will feature 227 swimmers from the South Summer Swimming Program, with 48 Weyburn Silver Seals athletes competing. Clubs from across southern Saskatchewan will take part, including teams from Weyburn, Estevan, Regina, Assiniboia, Oxbow, Elrose, Rokenville, and Swift Current. Races will run throughout the day, with the public welcome to attend.
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0: Sunny skies this afternoon with a high of 31. A few clouds moving in this evening with a low of 15. It'll be mostly cloudy tomorrow with a slight chance of showers, high 27. Sunday we'll see sunshine with a high of 32. More sun on Monday with a high of 27. And sunshine continues Tuesday with a high of 27. I'm Natasha Weeb. 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
6: Sunshine is set to mark Weyburn's forecast this week, beginning this afternoon with a high of 31. A few clouds will move in tonight with a low of 15. Tomorrow will be mostly cloudy with a slight chance of showers and a high of 27, before sunny skies return on Sunday with a high of 32. I'm Natasha Weeb. 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
2: This week's forecast in Weyburn shows some rather uneventful weather. Skies will be sunny this afternoon with a high of 31, with a few clouds moving in tonight, reaching a low of 15. Tomorrow will be mostly cloudy with a slight chance of showers and high of 27. And Sunday kicks off a week of sunny skies with a high of 32. I'm Natasha Weeb. You can find the area's official forecast and stream us anywhere on the Discover Weyburn app.
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1: Good afternoon. I'm Natasha Weeb. Weyburn Emergency Services were at the scene of a house fire on 5th Street this morning. The Weyburn Police Service arrived on scene and were informed that a woman was still inside the home. Despite extremely hazardous conditions, officers gained entry to the house and worked alongside community members on the scene to rescue the woman. She was brought to EMS for emergency medical treatment before being transported to hospital and has since been airlifted to Edmonton. The Weyburn Police Service commended the heroic actions of the responding officers and community members who assisted during the rescue. The cause of the fire remains unknown as the investigation continues. Boaters are being reminded to stop at watercraft inspection stations this summer as officials work to prevent the spread of aquatic invasive species. Discover Weyburn's Larissa McEwen has more.
2: The Saskatchewan Ministry of Environment says inspections are especially important following the confirmation of zebra mussels in the Lake of the Prairies. Containment orders are now in place requiring watercraft and equipment used in the area to be decontaminated before moving to another water body. Officials say boaters can help protect Saskatchewan lakes and rivers by following clean, drain, and dry practices and stopping at inspection stations when required.
1: While larger hub centers may be seeing cutbacks in flights due to rising fuel costs, the Regina International Airport says small flight reductions this year have not slowed travel demand. President and CEO James Boga says airlines have adjusted capacity because of high fuel costs, but passenger numbers remain strong.
3: So this is 2025 to 2026 June passenger numbers. I was very impressed. We saw 8.3% growth in passenger travel, despite the fact that the total capacity was similar to 2025 levels.
1: Boga says planes are flying fuller, helping airlines manage higher operating costs. The Saskatchewan Prairie Conservation Action Plan is inviting everyone to tune into the July 29th installment of its monthly Native Prairie Speaker Series, Every Observation Counts, How You Can Help Document Saskatchewan's Biodiversity. Stewardship Coordinator Caitlin Ross-Saylor.
4: Anybody can watch from anywhere in the province. And our speakers will be Andrea Benville and Aaron Swagsberger with the Saskatchewan Conservation Data Center, which is a branch of the Saskatchewan Ministry of Environment. So it's free and it's about an hour. And really, this is a webinar for anybody who's simply curious about nature, all the way up to experienced biologists.
1: She says those who can't attend the noon hour webinar can later catch it on YouTube. The Royal Canadian Legion is marking its 100th anniversary this year, with branches across the country holding events to commemorate the milestone. Weyburn Legion No. 47 is hosting a street fair and open house, along with a 24-hour honor guard at the Cenotaph to recognize a century of service and community support. 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
1: The Weyburn Beavers are riding the high of a 3-2 win over the Brooks Bombers last night, heading into round two against the Bombers tonight. Head coach

0: Cam Williams says the team is focusing on staying competitive.
1: Just trying to not do everything yourself, right? And trust your teammates and, you know, have a good at-bat, hand off to the next guy, he'll have a good at-bat, and it kind of keeps rolling 1-9. So just trying to keep that up. Obviously, our pitching overall has been really solid, and I know pitcher's going to give us a good start tomorrow night, and hopefully we can turn into 2 in a row.
0: First pitch is at Tom Lang Park at 7 p.m. Elsewhere in the Western Canadian Baseball League tonight, the Medicine Hat Mavericks host the Saskatoon Berries. The Sylvan Lake Golds are on the road to Okotoks to face the Dogs. The Swift Current 57s entertain the Fort McMurray Giants. The Regina Red Sox are at home against the Lethbridge Bulls. And the Energy City Cactus Rats are in Moose Jaw to take on the Miller Express. The Weyburn Silver Seals will host the South Semifinal Swim Meet tomorrow at the Weyburn Leisure Center. The meet will feature 227 swimmers from the South Summer Swimming Program, with 48 Weyburn Silver Seals athletes competing. Clubs from across southern Saskatchewan will take part, including teams from Weyburn, Estevan, Regina, Assiniboia, Oxbow, Elrose, Rokenville, and Swift Current. Races will run throughout the day with the public welcome to attend.
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0: Sunny skies this afternoon with a high of 31. A few clouds moving in this evening with a low of 15. It'll be mostly cloudy tomorrow with a slight chance of showers, high 27. Sunday we'll see sunshine with a high of 32. More sun on Monday with a high of 27, and sunshine continues Tuesday with a high of 27. I'm Natasha Weeb. 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
3: Taking a look at the markets, canola, November, 786.60, down 580. January, 795.40, down $6. Spring wheat, Minneapolis, September, $6.81. Hard red winter wheat, September, $264. Wheat, September, $673, down $4.50. Corn, September, $440.50, down $7. Oats, September, $348.50, down $6.25. Soybeans, August, $1,196.25, down $6. Soybean meal, August, $321.40, up $2.50. Soybean oil, August, $72.82, down 10 cents. Feeder cattle, August, $345.42. Live cattle, August, $226.67. Lean hogs, August, $100.25. Canadian dollar is 71 cents. And crude oil, West Texas Intermediate, $79.66. For Golden West, I'm Glendalee Allen Vossler.
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0: Oh, when you're that big, they call you Mister twice. Broken Wings on a Friday afternoon with Saskatchewan's best music. Hope you're having a great day today. I'm Colin Powers, filling in for Barry one more time this week as we get ready for the weekend. And it looks like some hot weather will be coming back our way this weekend. So make sure you stay hydrated and keep cool however you can, especially if you're taking in all the different events that are going on. In Moose Jaw, the world famous Festival of Words is happening. Also, Boomtown Days is now underway in Shaunavon with a lot of things happening tomorrow, including the parade and the Boomtown Cup lawnmower races. And the Royal Canadian Legion is celebrating their centennial this year, and a few communities have big events marking the occasion this weekend as well. Check the events calendar on your local website for details on everything that's happening in your community.
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9: Sunshine is set to mark Weyburn's forecast this week, beginning this afternoon with a high of 31. A few clouds will move in tonight with a low of 15. Tomorrow will be mostly cloudy with a slight chance of showers and a high of 27, before sunny skies return on Sunday with a high of 32. I'm Natasha Weeb. 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

0: Well, she'll be sharing the stage with Tom Cochran this fall in Moose Jaw. Amanda Marshall, Fall from Grace on a Friday afternoon with Saskatchewan's Best Music. Yeah, Tom Cochran and Amanda Marshall, White Hot Dark Horse. That's happening in November at Temple Garden Center in the Friendly City, and tickets are available now at sasktix.ca. Colin Powers here with you again. The Toronto Blue Jays start the second half of the season tonight when they host the Chicago White Sox in the opener of a weekend set. The Jays are 2.5 games back of the final wildcard spot in the American League, and they need to make a push if they want to get back in the playoffs and defend their AL pennant. Tonight's game is an Apple TV game, if that matters to you, but it will still be on the radio. Catch the action on AM 1190 in Weyburn, 1330 CJYM in Rosetown, and 1210 CFYM in Kindersley.
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5: Judy Beck on the Ball Committee, on the History Committee, and on the Parade Committee. Well, the weekend is going to be jam-packed. We're going to start on Friday. We're going to be doing a community mosaic mural in the hall from 1 to 4. If you are thirsty after that or during that, there's a beer gardens from 3 o'clock to 1 a.m. There's a silent auction with bidding that opens at 4 o'clock. And then we have a supper. And the supper is a roast beef dinner at the Lang Hall. You can register beforehand or you can come to it. 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And preschool is

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11: This week's forecast in Weyburn shows some rather uneventful weather. Skies will be sunny this afternoon with a high of 31, with a few clouds moving in tonight, reaching a low of 15. Tomorrow will be mostly cloudy with a slight chance of showers and high of 27. And Sunday kicks off a week of sunny skies with a high of 32. I'm Natasha Weeb. You can find the area's official forecast and stream us anywhere on the Discover Weyburn app.
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You know, speaking of baseball, a couple from Arizona who spends their summers visiting different ballparks across North America made a tour of the WCBL, and I caught up with them while they were in Swift Current this week. We'll hear some of that conversation after 4 o'clock. Right now, it's the Wilson Sisters.

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1: Weyburn Emergency Services at the scene of a house fire this morning. 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And in sports, the Weyburn Beavers hosting the Brooks Bombers tonight. 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
1: Good afternoon. I'm Natasha Weeb. Weyburn Fire, Police, RCMP, and EMS attended the scene of a house fire this morning. The Weyburn Police Service arrived on scene with reports that a woman was still inside the home. Officers located her 15 feet inside the home and rescued her with help from community members on scene. She was brought to EMS for emergency medical treatment before being transported to hospital and has since been airlifted to Edmonton. The Weyburn Police Service recognized the professionalism, courage, and teamwork demonstrated by everyone involved, calling the incident a dangerous and rapidly evolving situation. The cause of the fire remains under investigation. Additional details will be released as they become available. A reminder for boaters across Saskatchewan to do their part in stopping the spread of invasive species. Discover Weyburn's Larissa McEwen has more.
2: The province's aquatic invasive species can be moved between lakes and rivers on boats, trailers, and other equipment. With zebra mussels recently confirmed in the Lake of the Prairies, officials are encouraging boaters to stop for inspections where officers check for things like standing water, plants, and mud that could carry invasive species. The province says a few minutes at an inspection station can help protect Saskatchewan's waterways.
1: Travelers in southern Saskatchewan may have heard about airlines consolidating flights and cutting back on flights due to rising fuel costs. But Regina International Airport says the impact has been minor. Airport President and CEO James Bogus says changes have mainly involved adjusting the number of seats available on some routes.
3: These are very modest changes to a schedule. So no route cuts, no route reductions. These are just changes to the capacity on select routes only. And the total impact of this, I want to be careful not to say negligible. I would just say it's incredibly minor.
1: He says demand for travel remains strong, with passenger numbers up compared to last year. A free one-hour webinar is coming up on July 29th at noon, entitled Every Observation Counts, How You Can Help Document Saskatchewan's Biodiversity. Caitlin Ross-Saylor is the Stewardship Coordinator with the Saskatchewan Prairie Conservation Action Plan.
4: People will learn how their observations can help improve our understanding of Saskatchewan's biodiversity. So they'll be talking about how observations are collected from, you know, community members and scientists, how people can use that information to learn more about where species occur, what type of species are found in their province, the conservation ranks.
1: She says the webinar is suitable for anyone who's simply curious about nature, all the way up to experienced biologists. Weyburn Legion No. 47 is joining Royal Canadian Legions across the country in celebrating 100 years of service. The local branch is hosting a street fair and open house today, while also taking part in a 24-hour honor guard at the Cenotaph to recognize those who have served and continue to serve. For these stories and more, visit discoverweyburn.com.
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1: The Weyburn Beavers host the Brooks Bombers tonight, coming off a 3-2 win over the Bombers last night. Starting pitcher Logan Lynch was a standout in the Beavers' performance, throwing a complete 9 innings and striking out 11.

0: Whenever I'm starting, like it's a goal to go all nine innings. I want to give my team the best chance to win, and I want to give my bullpen as many days rest as possible. Note with how many injuries we've got, and I mean the plan is to go all nine every start. Now it won't happen every time, but yeah, that's the goal every time.
1: Josh Pritchard will have the start for the Beavers tonight. First pitch is set for 7. Elsewhere in the Western Canadian Baseball League tonight, the Medicine Hat Mavericks host the Saskatoon Berries. The Sylvan Lake Golds are on the road to Okotoks to face the Dogs. The Swift Current 57s entertain the Fort McMurray Giants. The Regina Red Sox are at home against the Lethbridge Bulls. And the Energy City Cactus Rats are in Moose Jaw to take on the Miller Express. The Weyburn Silver Seals will host the South Semifinal Swim Meet tomorrow at the Weyburn Leisure Center. The meet will feature 227 swimmers from the South Summer Swimming Program, with 48 Weyburn Silver Seals athletes competing. Clubs from across southern Saskatchewan will take part, including teams from Weyburn, Estevan, Regina, Assiniboia, Oxbow, Elrose, Rokenville, and Swift Current. Races will run throughout the day, with the public welcome to attend.
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1: A few clouds in the sky tonight with a low of 15. Cloudiness increasing tomorrow morning with a slight chance of showers in the afternoon and risk of a thunderstorm. South wind gusting to 50 with a high of 27. Sunshine on Sunday with a high of 31. A mix of sun and clouds on Monday with a high of 27. And sunshining through the clouds on Tuesday with a high of 27. I'm Natasha Weeb. 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

0: Saskatchewan's best music with Duran Duran on a Friday afternoon. Colin Powers here on your drive home for Barry Weiss today. Thanks for letting us be a part of your day as we get ready for the weekend. You know, an Arizona couple who has visited over 500 ballparks is saying Swiftcurrent's Mitchell Field ranks among their most memorable stops. Randall Pete Peters and his wife Terry were in town to catch the Swiftcurrent 57s game on Wednesday night, the 529th visit on their years-long journey through stadiums big and small across North America. Yeah, they have visited ballparks from the majors to the grassroots, and Pete says it isn't about the stadiums that stand out, it's the people.
1: You don't see this in the big cities, you know, with the level of play. This is a community, and this is a community game. This isn't some big corporation doing a money grab, you know, and it speaks volumes. I have more fun here than I do at most major league ballparks.
0: Yeah. And he adds the welcome they received from 57's fans made their time in Swiftcurrent special.
1: I just want to thank the whole community and the team for how well they've treated us. They've been, you know, they made it a special night for us. They didn't have to do that, you know. And to give us such a great product to watch, win, lose, whatever.
0: We're wishing Pete and Terry the best of luck on the rest of their journey. And you can read more about their story on SwiftcurrentOnline.com.
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4: A few clouds in the sky this evening with a low of 15. Cloudiness increasing tomorrow morning with a slight chance of showers and risk of a thunderstorm in the afternoon. Wind gusting to 50 with a high of 27. And Sunday we'll see sunshine with a high of 31. I'm Natasha Weeb. 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

0: Saskatchewan's best music with Barney Bentall on a Friday afternoon. Colin Powers in for Barry today on your drive home. It's the last day of WCBL action before a quick all-star break. The East Division leading Moose Jaw Miller Express wrap up a two-game set with the Energy City Cactus Rats at Broswells Park. Also, the Swift Current 57s play their second game in a row against the visiting Fort McMurray Giants. The Regina Red Sox host the Lethbridge Bulls. The Saskatoon Berries head to Medicine Hat to face the Mavericks. And the Weyburn Beavers entertain the Brooks Bombers.
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6: A few clouds in the sky this evening with a low of 15. Cloudiness increasing tomorrow morning with a slight chance of showers and risk of a thunderstorm in the afternoon. Wind gusting to 50 with a high of 27. And Sunday we'll see sunshine with a high of 31. I'm Natasha Weeb. 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

The best of the WCBL will be on display at the All-Star Weekend in Saskatoon. Saturday's festivities include the Home Run Derby with some of the top sluggers in the league showing their stuff, as well as some small ball finesse in the bunk competition. Yeah, bunk competition. The game itself is on Sunday at Cairns Field. Colin Powers, just about 5 o'clock. We have your local news coming up at the top of the hour. Right now, the Romantics on a Friday afternoon.

0: Here's Dr. Charles Stanley, keeping believers in touch with God.
1: When I open the Word of God, one of the first things I want to do is say, Holy Spirit, you got to teach me the truth. He teaches us. When I want to know what to do next, He guides us. When I want to know what the real truth is about something, He said He'll guide you into all truth. And then when I think about how He bears fruit through us, you'll say something to somebody that transforms their life. This is what you did. It's what the Holy Spirit did through you. No matter where you are, what you're doing, who you're doing it for, when it's happening, sick, not sick, whatever, that no matter where you stand, living within you is the very Spirit of Almighty God Himself, there to enable you, to equip you to do your best, whatever you do in life.
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